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1: Hello, I'm Sarah Warmby. An Australian man has been arrested in Thailand over the murder of a teenage girl whose body was found inside a suitcase. Sean Bindley reports.
2: The 45-year-old man, reportedly from Ballarat in Victoria, was arrested at the international airport in Bangkok on Friday night. Police allege he picked up a 17-year-old girl in the coastal city of Pattaya in the early hours of Thursday morning. Her naked body was later found in a black suitcase, which had been dumped alongside a railway line, allegedly near the hotel at which the accused had been staying. Sean Bindley, Air News.
1: The Energy Minister has provided an update on the nation's reserves amid fresh military strikes between the US and Iran. Chris Bowen says there are 44 days worth of petrol, which is the same as last week, 37 days of diesel and 29 days worth of jet fuel. From July 1, it will be illegal for large retailers such as Coles and Woolworths to charge grocery prices that are excessive when compared to the cost of supply. The government says the price gouging changes are designed to protect Australian families. But Shadow Treasurer Tim Wilson says the changes will do very little.
3: Unless the Albanese government gets its inflation addiction under control, Australians will pay more for supermarket groceries and fresh food.
1: Critics of proposed changes to New South Wales' medicinal cannabis driving laws fear the reforms could normalise substance abuse behind the wheel. Sean Bindley again with that story.
2: Research presented to the state government shows more than one half of users with a valid script have admitted to taking higher doses of the drug or using it for recreational purposes. Evidence used to draft the policy has not yet been publicly released. NRMA spokesperson Peter Currie calling on Labor to urgently release the information.
4: See, we don't think it should go ahead at all. The more information that's been shared with the public, the more alarming it is. That's why we want them to release all of the evidence they have, the options paper.
1: Overseas now, and the search and rescue effort in northern Venezuela has entered its third day after devastating twin earthquakes. As the BBC's Will Grant reports, access to the epicentre has now been restricted.
5: With each morning that Venezuelans wake to the aftermath of the dual earthquakes, it's a little darker, a little more grim. It's another night in which the prayers for the miraculous recovery of missing loved ones went unanswered, in which the fitful sleep for the survivors is interrupted by nightmares of collapsed buildings and moments of sheer panic. At the scene of the worst hit areas, particularly the coastal town of La Guaira, the rescue teams have worked through another night, showing impressive resilience and focus to try to reach those trapped relatives. This feels like the hardest moment in Venezuela's modern history in a country that has had more than its fair share in recent years.
1: Briefly, in other news, Iran says it has struck American-linked targets as Bahrain reports a drone attack. And in the US, Gracie the giraffe, who went missing for about 2 weeks in Texas after wandering off from a remote private ranch, has been found safe and well. A team is being put together to safely transport the 10-foot-tall Gracie back home. This is Air News. Port Adelaide has stunned the Crows to record a shock 26-point win in the showdown at Adelaide Oval. Zach Butters and Jason Horne-Francis start in the 13-19-97 to 11-5-71 victory. Power coach Josh Carr says he was confident they could do it.
6: Felt like we were really clear from the start and our intentions at the start of the week, and at no stage through the week did I doubt that we could win this game.
1: The Magpies and Blues also posted wins. Round 17 of the NRL continued yesterday with 3 games. Terry Daniel reports.
7: The Manly Sea Eagles defeated the Melbourne Storm 30-4 in front of their home fans at Brookvale. Meantime, in Townsville, the North Queensland Cowboys had a win over the current premiers, the Penrith Panthers, 26-12. And the Dolphins defeated the New Zealand Warriors by 2 points in a top-four showdown, 26-24. It was a costly win for the Finns, with halfback Isaiah Katoa dislocating his wrist in the first half. Dolphins coach Christian Wolfe says hopefully he won't be out for too long.
8: There's a bit of concern for it, obviously, and he's going to go and get scans and figure out where it's at. And, you know, obviously, we're really hopeful that it's you know, not too long term. And it's a time of the year where you've got niggles, and if we've got to play without him, we'll crack on.
7: Terry Daniel, Air Sport.
1: And George Russell has taken pole position for tonight's Formula One Austrian Grand Prix. Aussie Oscar Piastri will start from seventh on the grid. Australian Independent Radio News.
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10: 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Good morning and welcome to another week of Kids Amplified with Hayley and Emma. And Emma, we've got a very fun show in store this morning.
11: We do, yes. Thank you, Hayley. Toy Story 5 has been released and is now screening in cinemas, which is very exciting. So we are going to celebrate Toy Story 5 and all of the other wonderful Pixar productions this morning. We will have a great movie of the week, trivia, facts, joke of the week, plus lots more. To kick us off this morning, I have chosen Ride from Cars 3.
10: And from the original Cars, I've got the song Real Gone.

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1: 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We just heard Real Gone from Cars, and before that we heard Ride from Cars 3.
2: Thank you, Emma. Now, as you mentioned at the start of the show, we are celebrating the release of Toy Story 5. And the Toy Story franchise is one of the best-loved Disney Pixar films of all time. So to celebrate, I have got some Toy Story trivia for you guys. So see how you go with these questions. Question one, apart from Rex, what is the name of the other dinosaur in Toy Story, first introduced in Toy Story 3? Is it A, Buttercup, B, Stretch, C, Trixie, or D, Spark? The answer is C, Trixie. Rex is a Tyrannosaurus Rex who's been around since the first movie, and Trixie is a Triceratops who's first seen at Bonnie's house in the third movie. Question 2. At the start of Toy Story 4, Woody and the other toys were trying to rescue what toy from being swept away in the rain? Was it A, race car, B, Wheezy, C, alien, or D, barrel of monkeys? The answer is A, race car. With the help of a barrel of monkeys, Jesse and Bo Peep, Woody was able to rescue Race Car from being swept away during a rainstorm. The same night, Molly gave Bo Peep away because she didn't need her anymore. Question 3. After Bo Peep was gone for 9 years, where did Woody first see her again in Toy Story 4? Was it A, the antique store, B, the park, C, the carnival, or D, at kindergarten? The answer is B, at the park. Bo Peep rescued Woody from the children at the park in Grand Basin. Bo had been on her own for a few years, and she was going to go with the carnival whenever it moved so she could see different places. And lastly, in Toy Story 3, what is Sid's occupation? Is it A, a teacher, B, a police officer, C, a toy store owner, or D, a garbage man? The answer is D, he was a garbage man. In the beginning of Toy Story 3, you can see Sid collecting garbage for the garbage truck, and at the end of the movie, you can see him standing outside the truck. Now, speaking of Toy Story, the next song I've got is from the original Toy Story film. It's a great song called Strange Things.
1: 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And I have chosen a song from Elemental titled Steal the Show. Let's hear them now on Triple UFM, the Kids Amplified Show with Hayley and Emma.

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Do you guys want to hear a joke? Why did Woody cross the room? To say howdy.

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8: Thank you, Hayley. I now have the top 10 Disney Pixar films according to IMDb. See if you agree with this list. At number 10 is Inside Out. Number 9 is Coco. Number 8 is Toy Story 3. At number 7 is Monsters, Inc. Number 6 is Up. Number 5 is The Incredibles. At number 4 is Wall-E. Number 3 is Finding Nemo. At number 2 is Toy Story. And at number 1 is Toy Story 2. Do you agree with that list, Hayley?
7: Oh, I've got to say, I think the original Toy Story is better than number 2. But apart from that, it was a pretty good list.
8: Yep. I would probably have Up. I love Up. So that would probably be in the top 3 for me. And speaking of Coco earlier at number 9, the next song I have chosen this morning is from Coco and it's titled Remember Me.
7: And then from another film that made the list, Monsters, Inc., we're going to hear the song If I Didn't Have You.

0: me. 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
1: Yes, I wouldn't be nothing if I didn't have you.
0: I know what you mean, Sully. Because
1: I wouldn't know where to go.
0: Me too, because I
1: wouldn't know what to do.
0: Why you keep singing my

0: 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We just heard a song from Monsters, Inc. titled If I Didn't Have You. And before that, we heard Remember Me from Coco. But now it's time for Hayley to reveal our movie of the week.
1: Yes, thank you, Emma. And of course, our movie of the week this week is Toy Story 5, a 2026 Disney Pixar film that has just been released to theatres in the last week. So definitely go and check it out if you are a Toy Story fan. It is the fifth main installment in Pixar's Toy Story film series and the sequel to Toy Story 4 released in 2019. The ensemble voice cast features Tom Hanks, Tim Allen and Joan Cusack, among those reprising their roles from the previous films. Set 2 years after the events of the fourth film, Toy Story 5 follows Jesse, Woody and Buzz Lightyear as they and the other toys deal with the presence of Lilypad, a tablet and the new favourite plaything of their owner, Bonnie. With a budget of $250 million, Toy Story 5 is one of the most expensive animated films ever made and the most expensive film produced by Pixar. Toy Story 5 had its world premiere in LA on the 9th of June and was theatrically released in the US on the 19th of June. It has grossed over $350 million worldwide, breaking several box office records and becoming Pixar's second biggest opening weekend on record and becoming the seventh highest grossing film of 2026 so far. Composer Randy Newman returned to 10th Taylor Swift contributed single I Knew It, I Knew You to the soundtrack. So we're going to hear I Knew It, I Knew You from Toy Story 5, as well as the classic You've Got a Friend in Me from the first Toy Story film.

0: 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We just had our movie of the week there and had two great Toy Story songs. I Knew It, I Knew You, and You've Got a Friend in Me.
1: Thank you, Hayley. I now have some Disney Pixar trivia questions for you. Are you ready to play?
0: Oh, yes, let's do it.
1: Okay, here is our first question. What animated feature film was Pixar's first release in 1995? Was it Cars, A Bug's Life, or Toy Story?
0: Oh, it's got to be Toy Story.
1: Absolutely correct, Hayley. Well done. Second question. Which talk show host plays the voice of Dory in the 2003 Pixar film Finding Nemo? Is it Oprah, Ellen DeGeneres, or Kelly Clarkson?
0: Ellen DeGeneres.
1: Absolutely correct, Hayley. Well done. Third question. In the Oscar-winning movie Up, where does character Carl Fredrickson move his house? Is it Ant Island, Radiator Springs, or Paradise Falls?
0: Is it Paradise Falls?
1: Absolutely correct. Well done, Hayley. And bonus question, where do toys Woody, Buzz, and Jessie find themselves trapped in Toy Story 3? Is it Pizza Planet, Sunnyside Daycare, or Al's Toy Barn?
0: Is it Sunnyside Daycare?
1: Absolutely correct, Hayley. Well done. 4 from 4. And the next song I have chosen this morning is from Hoppers, and it's titled Save the Day.
0: Then after that, I've got a song from one of my favourite Pixar films, Brave, and it's called Touch the Sky.

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6: 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Just before that short break, we heard Touch the Sky from Brave, and before that, we heard Save the Day from Hoppers.
7: Thank you, Emma. Now, I do have some Disney Pixar fun facts for you guys. The Pizza Planet truck from Toy Story appears in all Pixar films. But did you know that's not the original name for the pizza franchise? Pizza Planet was originally named Pizza Putt. It was supposed to be a combination of a pizzeria and mini golf course, but they decided to change the name to Pizza Planet. The villain in the film Up is named Charles Muntz, after the man who stole Walt Disney's production rights in 1928. Charles Muntz was named after Charles Mintz, the man who stole the production rights to Oswald the Lucky Rabbit. This is what sparked Disney's creation of Mickey Mouse, who has far surpassed Oswald in popularity not shortly after the betrayal. The film WALL-E takes place in the year 2805. This time frame is based on Bernie, which is a short about a robot in the same time period location as WALL-E. What is amusing about this is that WALL-E finds toys like a Rubik's Cube and an Atari in good condition, even though they're over 820 years old. Now, Merida from the film Brave is the first Disney princess without an American accent. She's also the first Pixar character to be added to the Disney princess lineup. Barbie was originally supposed to be a main character and love interest in Toy Story. She was meant to be Woody's love interest and save the group at the end of the film. But Mattel declined because they thought the film wouldn't be successful. When the movie was a hit, they allowed Barbie to have a character in Toy Story 2 and Toy Story 3. Now, there is a hint to the next film in the Pixar lineup in The Incredibles. During the end fight scene, there is a car that resembles Doc Hudson from Cars, which was released 2 years later. All Pixar films usually have some Easter egg or hint as what's to come next. Now, the next song I've got is a great one from Toy Story 3 called We Belong Together.
6: Great song. Thank you, Hayley. And I have chosen Nobody Like You from Turning Red. Let's see them now on Triple U FM, the Kids Amplified Show with Hayley and Emma.

0: listening to Kids Amplified with Hayley and Emma. We just had two great songs there, We Belong Together from Toy Story 3 and Nobody Like You from Turning Red. But sadly, Emma, that does bring us to the end of the show.
1: It does, yes. Thank you, Hayley. We hope you have enjoyed our Disney Pixar special this morning. But we do have one final great song to end the show. It's taken from Cars and it's titled Life is a Highway. We will be back next Sunday at 10 a.m. for another edition of the Kids Amplified Show. Until then, we hope you have a wonderful week. Take care. Bye.

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1: Hello, I'm Sarah Warmby. Testing has confirmed a fourth case of H5 bird flu in Australia. Sean Bendley reports.
2: The Department of Agriculture says a giant petrel found in Western Australia has tested positive for the highly pathogenic strain of the virus. It's the third migratory seabird to test positive for the virus in the state. One positive case has been recorded in South Australia. In a statement, Chief Veterinary Officer Dr. Beth Cookson says there remains no evidence of any mass deaths and no evidence of a wider spread in the poultry or agricultural production systems. Sean Bindley, Air News.
1: Iran has launched a drone attack on Bahrain, with the Gulf state condemning what it called a blatant violation of its sovereignty as the ceasefire between Washington and Tehran comes under severe strain. Alastair D'Souza reports from Washington.
3: Bahrain now saying a number of Iranian drones targeted the country. A ship in the Strait of Hormuz has been struck, but no injuries have been reported. As for a U.S. response on the latest Iranian attack, nothing yet. However, in the past 24 hours or so, Vice President J.D. Vance posting on social media saying that if Iran has any disagreement, if it has any disagreements on the interim deal, they can just pick up the phone. Vance also saying, though, quote, violence will be met with violence. Now, Vance's response coming after an Iranian drone attack on a Singapore-flagged container ship that happened on Thursday.
1: Meantime, in the latest Nation Fuel update, Australia has 44 days worth of petrol, 37 days of diesel and 29 days of jet fuel in reserve. An ISIS bride facing modern slavery charges was released in Melbourne yesterday after being granted bail. A magistrate ruled prosecutors failed to prove the 54-year-old was an unacceptable risk to the community. Under bail conditions, she must regularly report to police, keep a visitor log, and refrain from teaching religion. A national healthcare initiative to support women experiencing menopause and perimenopause symptoms will be expanded from this week as part of a $40 million federal government expansion. The ABC reports from July 1, dedicated support will roll out into all 33 of the nation's existing endometriosis and pelvic pain clinics. The Assistant Minister for Health and Women, Rebecca White, says the clinics will be a critical gap in women's health care.
4: We want them to be a beacon for women to know where they can go to get information and healthcare, because what we do know is that a lot of women don't know where to turn to. They might be seeing a GP who's a bit dismissive or maybe doesn't properly understand menopause and perimenopause.
1: South Australians will soon know where the seafood on their plate comes from. From Tuesday, hospitality venues must label seafood dishes as Australian, imported or mixed origin using a simple A, I or M on their menus. The new rule applies to restaurants, cafes, pubs, takeaways and other food outlets. And briefly, tech companies will soon face a $99 million fine if they breach the social media ban for under 16s. This is Air News. Manly has moved up to fifth place on the NRL ladder after defeating Melbourne 30-4. Seagulls coach Kieran Foran says there were lots of positives.
5: We wanted to start fast and hard, and I thought the guys went out and put it all out there. I was happy with the results that we showed defensively.
1: Wins also to the Cowboys and Dolphins. This afternoon, the Raiders will take off the Dragons before the Knights play the Tigers. In the AFL, Carlton has notched up a sixth straight win under interim coach Josh Fraser, beating the West Coast 117-64. Port Adelaide and Collingwood also celebrating wins. Round 16 wraps up today with the Kangaroos up against the Bombers. Later, the Dockers meet the Suns. Melbourne will face the Adelaide Thunderbirds in the Super Netball Grand Final after beating the West Coast 62-51. And in the cricket, Australia's Ash Gardner says they're looking forward to the challenge as they prepare for tonight's Women's T20 World Cup clash against India. Australia will be out to secure a top spot in their group as well as a spot in the semi-finals. Gardner has told the ABC the players are ready.
6: We know that they're going to put us under pressure throughout this game, but it's being able to bounce back from that. And if we are losing the momentum, how can we grab it back? Because we know that the game can ebb and flow with these guys. They obviously have some real match winners within their side. So making sure that we're doing the 1% is really well. And I guess we're really prepared before we walk out into the field.
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11: 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Thank you for joining me once again. We do have a great legion of artists to look forward to in today's show. For example, coming up very soon, we've got some Smith Street Band, Good Humans, the 1975, King Princess, Flaming Lips, Zach Bryan, My Chemical Romance, Charlie XCX, and PD USA, just to name a few. So listen with an open mind, as always. You'll get some great bangers and mash in the show. And I do have a couple of avenues on social media. There's a Facebook page, Bangers and Mash - Triple U FM, and likewise on Instagram with the same title. And there's an email, jason.2triple ufm@gmail.com. So check out on the socials, hit me up, let me know what you're listening to, what you think of the show, and let's get straight into it. So many great songs to come, but I'm going to start off the show, if it's okay, with some House of Pain. You know this one, it's Jump Around.

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12: Welcome back to the Bangers and Mash with me, Jason, right here on Triple UFM. Boys, did we kick off the show with some great songs there. Want to let you know what they were in case you want to check them out again and later. And at the top of the show, of course, we kicked off with House of Pain with Jump Around. That was followed by the Smith Street Band, Australia's Darlings, with a track called Once I Was Wild. That was followed by Good Humans and Breakfast Club with Bring That Love Back Home. And we also heard from the 1975 with a beautiful slow song called Woman. And at the end of all those was King Princess with Cherry. And we still have plenty of great music coming up very shortly. I've got some Mall Rat, Dominic Fike, Zach Bryan, and Elias Interlude. But this one right here, it's the Flaming Lips with Fight Test. If you think it kind of sounds a bit similar to Cat Stevens' Father and Son, I think that was intentional, a bit of an homage to the song, but it is a great track nonetheless. So please enjoy the Flaming Lips with a Fight Test.

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4: 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You're listening to Bangers and Mash with me, Jason. Just want to back announce those last five tracks we played. Just before the break was Elias Interlude with Miniskirt, and prior to that was Zach Bryan with Heavy Eyes, a very old school track from his album American Heartbreak. We also heard from Dominic Fike with White Keys, and prior to that was Mallrat with Pavement, should have been on the Hoss 100, and we also heard from The Flaming Lips at the top of all those with a track called Fight Test, and we are at the tail end of the show, of course. Only a couple more songs to go. I'm going to keep rolling with some My Chemical Romance, probably one of my all-time faves of theirs. It's definitely in the top like three songs, I feel like, and it's from their album, The Black Parade, which surely you've heard of it, and if you haven't, you need to check that album out now. It is a song called I Don't Love You, and please enjoy.

Ooh, a very cool one there from Charlie XCX with a Wall of Sound on Triple U FM. We also heard from Fred again and Amel and the Sniffers with a cool track called You're a Star. Prior to that was Bon Iver with From, and at the top of all those was My Chemical Romance, I Don't Love You. And we are at the end of the show. It's been Bangs and Mash with me, Jason. Thank you so much for listening. Hopefully you have enjoyed, as you do each and every week. Hit me up on the socials, bangersandmash-triple-ufm. Type it into Facebook on the page. Give it a like, leave a comment, send me a message. Also on Instagram, same title, bangersandmash-triple-ufm. Follow me, hit me up on the messages. Let me know what you're listening to, what you think of the show, what have you. And I have an email, jason.2ufm@gmail.com. Thank you so much for listening. I'm going to love and leave you with Petey USA. This is my favorite track of his. I don't know why I could listen to it on repeat endlessly. I think I just love the emo and the storytelling of it all. It's called I Tried to Draw a Straight Line. And you take care of yourselves. Stay safe, stay warm, stay cool, however you wish. And I'll see ya.

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2: Hello, I'm Sarah Warmby. An Australian man remains under police guard in Thailand after being charged with the murder of a teenage girl. Carol A. Katsimbanis has the story.
3: 46-year-old Simon Peter Carman of Ballarat in Victoria was arrested at Bangkok's International Airport as he tried to board a plane to Perth late Friday evening. Thai police allege he was involved in the death of a 17-year-old girl in the popular tourist town of Pattaya. CCTV shows the man and the girl entering his hotel room in the early hours of Thursday morning local time. Her naked body later found in a black suitcase which had been dumped alongside a nearby railway line. Mr. Carman is being questioned by police on suspicion of murder, which carries the death penalty or life in prison. Carolee Katsimbanis reporting.
2: Australia will strengthen its social media ban, increasing fines and handing the eSafety Commissioner more power. Our federal politics editor, Michael Packey.
4: Since December, major social media platforms like TikTok, Snapchat and Instagram have been required to block under-16s from creating an account. The aim is to stop young people from being subject to online bullying and graphic material. But eSafety Commissioner Julie Inman Grant says the current legislation is thin and she needs more power to police and punish platforms doing the wrong thing. The Albanese government will today announce the commissioner will be given greater ability to ensure the tech giants are complying with the law. The penalty for breaches will also increase from just under $50 million to $99 million. Michael Packey, Canberra.
2: A joint illegal multi-million dollar tobacco operation has been disrupted across two Australian states. 20 properties were raided across Tasmania and Victoria. 2 million illegal cigarettes and more than 7,000 vapes were seized. Australian travellers headed to Europe for the school holidays have been warned to take care as a deadly heat wave intensifies. At least 250 people have now been killed as a result of the weather, as the CNN Elizabeth Rizzini explains, the heat wave is heading east.
5: There were red alerts out for Western France. You know, Bordeaux saw its hottest day, not just for June, but on record. The heat has been moving further eastwards across to central and eastern areas of Europe, and we find red alerts today across central and eastern areas of France.
2: Also in news, two major storm systems pounding Japan have caused landslides and floods, leaving one person dead and several injured. And just days after back-to-back earthquakes devastated Venezuela, a third earthquake measuring 4.9 has been felt in the capital, Caracas, and there's been more than 200 aftershocks. The death toll has risen to over 1,400, while an estimated 50,000 people remain missing or unaccounted for. The deputy representative for UNICEF in Venezuela, Gabriel Vocal, says getting aid to affected communities has been challenging.
6: When it comes to logistical challenges, these exist, of course. For example, the biggest airport of the capital city here in Caracas has been severely damaged. But UNICEF and partners find ways to get in aid through road, through air and through boat. So solutions are always possible.
2: This is Air News. To NRL, and it was a special night for North Queensland. Andrew Lucas has the details.
7: The Cowboys have celebrated Jason Tamalolo's 300th game with a huge 26-12 victory over the Panthers in Townsville. With the score locked at 12-all, Jeremiah Nanne broke the deadlock with his second try in the 72nd minute. Jay Clifford then sealed victory soon after in front of almost 23,000 fans. In other results, Manly belted Melbourne 30-4 at Four Pines Park. The Dolphins made it 8 straight wins, beating the Warriors 26-24 in Brisbane. Andrew Lucas, Sydney.
2: An impressive 34-point win for Collingwood over Richmond in the AFL. Despite a spirited showing from the Tigers in the second half, the Magpies pushed through the final score 15-16-106 to 11-6-72. Pies coach Craig McRae says the momentum was there.
8: We scored at 55% of our entries, which is a huge number, 20 marks inside 50, and still, you know, the competitor in me says we left a few out there as well.
2: Port Adelaide triumphed over the Crows 97-71, and 6 wins in a row now for Carlton, beating West Coast 117-64. The Vixens are through to the Super Netball Grand Final after beating the Fever 62-51, and the Socceroos will play Egypt in the next round of the FIFA World Cup. That's next weekend in Texas, the match taking place early Saturday morning our time. Australian Independent Radio News.
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You just heard Levita Rose, also in there, Charmaine, from Montevani. 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
1: and if he says,
0: 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If you have a day

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0: I'm Mary, and I have macular degeneration. 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
4: Welcome. You're now a member of Coco's Outback Club, a celebration of Australian country.

Cheers to the Girls, a collaboration in 2016 from three of our very best country girls, Amber Lawrence, Fanny Lumsden and Catherine Britt. And I say cheers to those three girls who have given us some great music through the years. So welcome to this week's meeting of my Outback Club. I'm Coco and my guest in the club today is Austin Mackay, who is rising very quickly to the top of Australian country music. I'll be talking to Austin a little later and we'll also hear one of his songs. But for now, let's give this latest track from Matt Scully and the Spin. It's a song called Built to Break.

They're known as Bohemian Rogue, and they began on Queensland's Central Coast as a four-piece band, but they are now primarily a duo of Clive Carter and Gary Mears. And Queen of Angels is the latest song from Bohemian Rogue. Now, here's a tune I've been meaning to share with you for a few weeks now, mainly because it went to number one on the Australian Country Radio Playlist chart. The song is Saddle Dreaming, and it's from Alice Benfer.

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It was back in 2017 that Lee Kernaghan released his 25th anniversary album. He was joined on the album by a who's who of Australian country, namely John Williamson, Casey Chambers, Troy Cassadaley, Adam Brand, Adam Harvey, James Blundell, the McClymonts, and Lee's sister Tanya Kernaghan. While the Wolf Brothers not only became damn good mates with Lee, as indicated by that song that they cut with him for that album, but they also went on tour with Lee for a few years, as they did their own set and then backed Lee for his performance. Nashville-based Aussie Morgan Evans has done some shows in Australia in recent times, and he's also released some great new music, including this song called Letting You Go.

0: That's Sarah Lynn with her latest track, Free as a Bird. You're in Coco's Outback Club, and Sarah Lynn was a guest here in the club last December, but my guest today is Austin Mackay, a young musician who has been making an impact on Australian country during the first half of 2026. We'll hear a song from Austin called Find the Light shortly, but before we do, let's welcome Austin Mackay to my Outback Club.
1: Well, hi, Austin. Thanks for your time today, mate, and things seem to be moving along nicely for you at the moment.
2: Mate, thanks so much for having me. Yeah, it's you've caught me just before I'm heading back over to the US for CMA Festival, which is one of the biggest festivals in American country music. But yeah, you've got me at a good time.
1: Yeah, exactly. Now, you're a young guy from Newcastle who's actually starting to leave a few footprints over in the US. I'll bet that never crossed your mind when you were growing up in Newcastle.
2: Well, to be honest, it was kind of always in my sights. I just didn't know when or how it was going to happen, but I knew I was determined to try and make it happen and, you know, get my music to cross borders, you know.
1: Mm-hmm, fair enough. Well, you've toured both here and in the US with American star Max McNown. How cool was that experience?
2: Mate, it was awesome. You know, he was out here touring in Australia and New Zealand and chose to have me as a support act. And we just both realised that we got along so well as mates. And then he was, you know, he was like, oh, do you want to come over and do some stuff in the US with me? And, you know, for me, that was just a jet-setting way to get over to a new market and just be put in front of thousands of fans each night, which was absolutely incredible.
1: Exactly, yeah. And were they kind to you because you were playing to Max's audience?
2: Mate, they were awesome. Like, it went better than I could have imagined. It's, for some reason, the Aussie thing, they just love it. And, I don't know. They have that love for Aussies over there, and I made a real impact with my music as well, which was nice. But I mean, unlike Australia, you know, I feel like we have such a real rowdy beer drinking crowd. You know, I've done a bunch of supports out here in Australia, and sometimes it's really hard to capture a room as a support act, especially when I'm like acoustic and solo.
1: Yeah.
2: But something about America, they're just there. It was pin drop silent almost 90% of the nights, which was incredible. And I felt like I was just able to take them on a journey. So yeah, they did a lot of the work for me, which was awesome.
1: Oh, that's great. Now, you mentioned the Nashville's CMA Festival. You've played there before, haven't you?
2: Mate, to be honest, I haven't played there before.
1: Oh, okay.
2: I was accepted to play there last year, and I got held up at the US border. I was detained for 18 hours and sent home on a flight.
1: Jeez, what, they think you were carrying drugs or something, did they?
2: I don't know what was happening. There was a bit of a visa mishap. Although I did have the right visa, for some reason didn't buy my story that I wasn't. The CMA Fest is not a paid event. It's strictly for exposure and industry sort of connections. Yeah. They didn't buy that I wasn't making money for some reason, and they sent me home.
1: Oh, dear, oh dear. Well, all right, well, you're going there now.
2: This is a bit of redemption this year, going back. And it feels like such a better time. You know, I've been out the road with Max since then. I've completed my first ever US headline tour over there recently. And, it feels like a really strong time to be going back to Nashville.
1: Yeah, well, they've probably seen a few Aussies over there too, Austin, because there's quite a few Aussie musicians in Nashville now, like your fellow Nova Castrian Morgan Evans.
2: Yes, yeah, Morgs is a good dude from my hometown. We had a lot to talk about when we met for the first time.
1: Yeah, I'm sure you did. I was interested to read that you've been performing since the age of 13. Now, was that busking or at actual gigs?
2: Mate, I have been playing in venues since I was 13, so I was busking a little bit before that. You know, I always knew that I wanted to play music, and I had a few opportunities to play at some local pubs around the time that I was 13 and 14, and really just built my network out from that. You know, I was playing cover gigs pretty much full time at 14 years of age. I was doing, you know, 2 to 3 cover gigs a week in between school. And, you know, mum and dad would come out to every single one because I wasn't allowed to play in pubs without them being there.
1: Yes.
2: and from there, I moved up to Byron Bay in a van when I was about 19 and started busking and playing support shows and really built from there. And I was able to build an original music career that has sustained me up until now, which is incredible.
1: Well, your music's getting strong support on radio and streaming platforms. Pretty Little Thing Called Jane was a great tune you released at the end of last year. Do you have some new songs in the can to share with us soon?
2: Yeah, mate. So I've just released another 2 singles since Pretty Little Thing Called Jane, which is one of my favourites, I must say.
1: Mm-hmm.
2: It's a real fun one. It's a crowd favourite at shows. But yeah, I've just released a brand new song called Find the Light, which is a song about just getting out and seeing the world. It's a song about getting off your phone. You know, I feel like we spend way too much time living in a little social media bubble, but it's quite easy to forget all that's around us, you know. And that song's a reminder for myself to get out and see the world and not just live it through a screen.
0: Right.
2: But I've got a whole heap of new music coming out. I'm not going to call it an album on air because we haven't announced it just yet, but we have a bigger body of work, I'll say, coming out in the new year, which we'll have some singles coming for you.
0: All right.
2: Towards the end of this year.
0: Look forward to hearing that, mate. Hey, so you won't be in the States forever because you're coming back and you'll be performing at the Denny Utemaster in October, so people will get a chance to see and hear you perform then. Do you enjoy the vibe of a festival, Austin?
2: I love it, man. It's an awesome way to get in front of new crowds, and I feel like everyone is always there to have a good time. I love festivals. I've been playing them for the past couple of years, and I've heard Denny is a great one. But yeah, there's just something about it. People are there. Hopefully the sun's going to be out, and they're having a couple of drinks, and it's just, yeah, it's always a good vibe.
0: Yep. Well, there'll be, of course, those beer-drinking Aussies that you were talking about earlier.
2: I've heard the muster can get pretty rowdy, so I'm excited.
0: All right. Well, thanks again for taking the time for a chat today, Austin. Look forward to that new music that you mentioned, and all the very best moving forward. I hope we can catch up one day soon.
2: Mate, I look forward to it. Thank you.

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One Hand in the Cookie Jar, the latest song from Sarah Burkey, who earlier this year received two Golden Guitar nominations for Female Artist of the Year and New Talent of the Year. Now, it's always great when young performers receive the encouragement of a Golden Guitar nomination, but it's also great to see some of the old faces still working in an industry that they've been such an important part of for so many years. Two classic examples are Johnny Chester and Normie Rowe, who have been an important part of the Australian music landscape for many decades. Johnny Chester is now 84 and Normie Rowe is 79, and they've recently joined forces in the studio to cut this song called Here for the Beer.

Hey guys, it's Mac and Shah here, and this is our brand new single, Take Our Time on Forever. This one's about slowing down and spending every moment with the one you love and really soaking it all in.

Take Our Time on Forever, the latest song from the brothers Mac and Shah. And we also heard from Tyler Rodriguez with a great new song called Honky Tonk Healing. So that brings us close to the end of this week's meeting in my Outback Club. Thanks so much for joining me today. I hope to catch you in the club again next week, and we'll finish off with a band that epitomises the Australian Outback, our premier bush band, the Bushwhackers, with the song The Rybuck Shearer.

is stilled. It's 100 a day that I am very often peeled. Of course I'm a Rybak shearer. And there's a bloke on the board, and I heard him say,

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1: I'm Mark Dransfield. The federal government says big tech is not cooperating with the social media ban as intended, prompting the need for harsher penalties. More from federal politics reporter Nelson Scott.
2: In December, the government banned children under 16 from creating accounts on platforms like TikTok, Instagram, and Snapchat. But despite 5 million accounts being removed or restricted, many minors remain active on social media, risking exposure to bullying and graphic content. The government has announced it will double the maximum fine for companies that breach the ban to $99 million, while the East Safety Commissioner will gain new powers to investigate tech giants to ensure they're complying. Treasurer Jim Chalmers has told the ABC these changes will help keep organisations accountable.
3: Safety of our kids is too important to let the big tech companies wriggle off the hook.
2: The opposition's Julian Lisa has told Sky News while he supports the ban, it's not working as planned.
4: Labor has clearly fumbled this.
2: The government hopes to legislate the new penalties by the end of the week. Nelson Scott, Canberra.
1: An Australian man arrested in Thailand over the death of a teenage girl is claiming self-defence, according to local media. 56-year-old Simon Carman was taken into custody at Bangkok Airport after the 17-year-old's body was found stuffed inside a suitcase. He's been charged with four offences, including murder, which carries the death penalty or life in prison. The peace agreement in the Middle East appears to be on shaky ground as the US and Iran trade strikes. Washington's launched a fresh wave of missiles on Iranian military infrastructure near the Strait of Hormuz. It says the actions in response to continued attacks by Iran on commercial shipping. Strategic Analysis Australia Director Michael Shoebridge says it is a concerning escalation.
5: The US are attacking things around the Strait that help the Iranians attack shipping in the Strait, things like radars and mine laying ships, which apparently the Iranians might still have some of, even though we're told the whole Navy was destroyed.
1: Back home, and Australian researchers will pilot an AI-powered energy system to improve the efficiency of rooftop solar and battery storage in unit blocks. Sarah Wormby has details.
6: The technology can coordinate energy resources across multiple residences, making waste-reducing decisions in real time. University of New South Wales Dr. Ripon Chakravarti says AI's ability to predict information through data will have untold effects on energy waste.
7: It doesn't only say what would happen tomorrow, but it will also explain what the actual decision should be. And this is where we do believe the future is.
1: And AFL icon Tony Modra has sent a message to his supporters for the first time since his horrific truck accident. He was visited by former Crows teammate Mark Rasciuto, who said he looks and sounds different, but he's still got the same unbreakable spirit.
8: He did want to leave a message for everyone, and here it is.
9: G'day, everybody. I've heard I've had a lot of support, not by just Crows fans, but poor fans as well. So I'd just like to thank everybody. Enjoy the game and make sure you drive home safe.
1: This is Air News. First to AFL, and a blow for the Blues, with one of the club's star defenders set to spend more time on the sidelines. Sarah Patterson reports.
10: Jacob Wietering was initially considered a chance to return for yesterday's game against West Coast, but ended up being ruled out for the third match in a row. A setback earlier in the week saw Wietering aggravate a calf injury. The club expects to know the extent of the damage this week. Despite his absence, Carlton's defence stood up well, with first-year defender Harry Dean rising to the challenge in the Blues' 53-point victory. Sarah Patterson, S Sport.
1: This afternoon, North Melbourne takes on Essendon, and Fremantle and the Gold Coast Suns face off. NRL and the Raiders are hosting the Dragons before the Knights take on West Tigers. The Panthers have suffered their second straight defeat, going down to the Cowboys 26 points to 12. Penrith coach Ivan Cleary frustrated following the loss, giving just 13 words in the post-match press conference.
11: What are your thoughts on that game?
12: 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It wasn't great.
11: How is Isaiah looking? Did he pass that HIA then?
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11: He's fat for next week, so he'll be without him for the
1: games.
12: Correct.
1: And at the FIFA World Cup, England has secured a 2-0 victory over Panama. 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
3: Ladies and gentlemen of the class of 99, wear sunscreen. If I could offer you only one tip for the future, sunscreen would be it. The long-term benefits of sunscreen have been proved by scientists, whereas the rest of my advice has no basis more reliable than my own meandering experience. I will dispense this advice now. Enjoy the power and beauty of your youth. Oh, never mind. You will not understand the power and beauty of your youth until they've faded. But trust me, in 20 years, you look back at photos of yourself and recall in a way you can't grasp now how much possibility lay before you and how fabulous you really looked. You are not as fat as you imagine. Don't worry about the future, or worry, but know that worrying is as effective as trying to solve an algebra equation by chewing bubblegum. The real troubles in your life are apt to be things that never crossed your worried mind, the kind that blindsides you at 4 p.m. on some idle Tuesday. Do one thing every day that scares you. Sing. Don't be reckless with other people's hearts. Don't put up with people who are reckless with yours. Floss. Don't waste your time on jealousy. Sometimes you're ahead, sometimes you're behind. The race is long, and in the end, it's only with yourself. Remember compliments you receive.
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4: I'm Mark Dransfield. The federal government says inflation's expected to peak lower than was previously anticipated. The budget forecast headline inflation would reach a high of 5% this year amid the economic fallout from the Iran war. The government now anticipates the figure will peak at 4.25% in the middle of the year. Treasurer Jim Chalmers has told the ABC while strides are being made, a number of uncertainties remain.
5: That is very, very welcome progress. It does show, I think it does illustrate the progress that we're making together in this fight against inflation. Now, there's still a lot of uncertainty in the Middle East and elsewhere. There's still more inflation than we would like in our economy.
4: Australia's under 16 social media ban will be strengthened, increasing fines and handing the eSafety Commissioner more power. Penalties handed to tech companies found to be in breach of the laws will almost double to $99 million. Nationals MP David Littleproud says the government needs to be taking stronger action.
6: While I welcome the fact they're going to increase the penalties, you've got to use them. You've got to have a consequence, and there hasn't been a consequence yet for these big tech companies.
4: An illegal multi-million-dollar tobacco operation has been disrupted across two Australian states. Carolee Katsimbanis reports.
7: Officers raided 20 premises across Victoria and Tasmania, seizing 2 million illegal cigarettes, 11,000 nicotine patches, more than 7,000 vapes, 2,000 nangs, and more than $70,000 in cash. $76,000 in fines now collected. $8 million in duty avoided, discovered. Operation Tempest has identified 7 people of interest in Victoria. 6 international flights into Melbourne also screened for travellers trying to smuggle the goods into Australia. Carolee Katsimbanis, Melbourne.
4: The New South Wales Premier says increased drone monitoring for sharks on the state's beaches will help people feel confident while in the water. The government's investing $34 million over 2 years on new drones and a series of AI trials to help detect the predators. 70 beaches across New South Wales will now be monitored by drones year-round. Chris Minns admits the plan isn't a silver bullet, but insists it will help.
8: No one can promise a shark mitigation program that can guarantee that there will be zero encounters with sharks. We can't do that today. We couldn't do that yesterday. But our plan here is to reduce the risk for swimmers and surfers in New South Wales beaches.
4: A UNICEF charter flight carrying emergency supplies for families has landed in Venezuela. At least 1,400 people have now been confirmed dead, with more than 50,000 still missing after the double earthquakes hit. Spokesman Richard Parlett says the country is incredibly vulnerable.
9: As we know, children are among the most vulnerable in disasters like this.
1: displacing injury, displacement and deep distress.
4: A new app's been launched to help parents introduce common allergy-causing foods to kids in the hopes of reducing the risk of future sensitivity. The National Allergy Council research has found 1 in 10 Australian babies is affected by allergies. Chief Executive Dr. Sandra Vale says the technology can give parents targeted advice.
2: It's responsive to the age of the child and also what the family normally eats. So when a family or a parent registers, we can send them age-appropriate information.
4: This is AIR News. First to the World Cup, and superstar Lionel Messi has returned to the field as Argentina beat Jordan 3-1. Earlier, wins for England, Croatia and the Congo. The Socceroos' next opponents in the World Cup have been locked in. They're up against Egypt in the round of 32. NRL, and a short time ago, the Raiders and the Dragons were 6-6 in Canberra. Later, the Knights take on West Tigers. The Dolphins have triumphed over the Warriors 26 points to 24. The result marks 8 straight wins for Redcliffe. Dolphins coach Christian Wolf says it was a performance his side should be proud of.
9: I just loved our bravery. We hung in, we defended really well when things weren't going our way, and yeah, when it really mattered, we found the points that we had to.
4: Turning to AFL, and North Melbourne takes on Essendon shortly. Meantime, Fremantle coach Justin Longmuir is expecting a strong performance from Gold Coast. The Suns have been out of sorts in recent weeks, losing their past 4 games. Longmuir says the Damien Hardwick coach side's better than the results suggest.
10: Expecting physicality, expecting them to come over and play like a desperate team, given all the criticism they're copying around their form, which, looking at it, is not as bad as probably people think. They're not far off. They would have got a lot of confidence out of their game against Hawthorn, and they did a lot right.
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It's Let Rock at 4 o'clock. New time. Change of programming. How are you all? The time is 4:10. 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We had Christine Arnoux, My Island Home. And at the start of the set, we had Hozier with Too Sweet. So we're going to try something different because I've got 3 hours. I'm going to learn what fits and what doesn't. So come on a journey with me, peoples. And I hope you have some enjoyable listening today. I've tried to mix it up so everyone's happy. Still play some good Aussie rock. A lot of top 40. There's a little bit of heavy stuff. Not too much. But just enough to keep everyone happy, I hope. Anyway, we're going to keep going. This is Eurythmics.

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0: very much. 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
1: Eskimo Joe with Sarah. That was live at the Chapel. Before that, we had Rolling in the Deep with Adele. Wash Off the World by Tasmanian artist Bully Hayes. Doing really well in the ARIA charts, apparently. I keep an eye on him on Facebook. He's doing real well. And at the top of that set, we had Sweet Dreams by the Eurythmics. All right, you're listening to 2UU. If you're in Berry, it's on 92.3. If you're in Ulladulla, it's 99.7. 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This is Let's Rock. We're starting at an earlier time today. We started at 4. We're going through to 7. I'm Jono. I hope you enjoy the music. Bit of the Boss, Bruce Springsteen.

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Someone Loves You by Lewis Capaldi. Poison Ivy by Billy Thorpe and the Aztecs. WOLD by Harry Chapin. That was a request from Andy from Jarrowa. Thanks for that, Andy. Nice to get some different stuff that I haven't heard before. And at the top of that set, Hungry Heart by Bruce Springsteen. The time is 4:48. 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I'm just wondering if old Strawn is listening down there in Junee. All right, we're going to keep going. We're going to change it up a bit. We're going to get into the 80s, I think. This is a bit of Tears for Fears.

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Gary Moore with a cover version of the Free song, Wishing Well. For that, we had a very underrated Australian pub band from Sydney. That was D-Mine and Discords with Gallipoli. And at the top of that set, we had Everyone Wants to Rule the World by Tears for Fears. The time is 5:01. You're on 2UFM. This is Let's Rock, and I'm Jono. I hope you're enjoying the music. We're going to keep it going. We're going to have a bloke who apparently used to be a rapper, but his old man said to him he's wasting his time, he should start singing. So I picked this one up and I thought I might run with it. This is the Rag and Bone Man.

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0: Well, there's chips in here. I can't quite reach them.
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0: 5:16 on a Sunday evening. Welcome to Let's Rock with Jono. 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Bit of a change of pace for this show. We had Marsha Hines with Never Can Say Goodbye, ABBA with Gimme Gimme Gimme, and as I said at top of the set, the Rag and Bone Man, who used to be a rap artist till his old man told him he was wasting his time. But anyway, it's all good. I thought I might mention, I'm happy to play anything anyone wants to listen to. I pre-programmed the show, so what you're hearing now is all automatically done. If you want a song, I can do it for you for next week. I'm happy to listen to it, play it. If you've got a request, the studio phone number is 4422 1193, and you could do what Greg did and ask for the Saints. I'm going to play them next week for you, mate. So if you're listening out there and you want something that you think might go well with the show, by all means, give me a call. I'm happy to play it. All right, we're going to keep going. I remember this young lady. Well, she's about 30-something now. When my daughter was young, I used to have to watch Hannah Montana all the time. That's what you do when you got kids and they rule the roost. So, yeah, we've got some Miley Cyrus for you.
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0: The irrepressible Easy Beats with She's So Fine. One of Australia's finest bands to ever come out of a migrant camp. We had Always Remember You by Lady Gaga, Man Eater by Hall & Oates, and at the top of the set, just after all the ads, we had Flowers by Miley Cyrus. So the time's 5:35 on a Sunday evening. You're listening to 2UFM, this is Let's Rock, and I'm Jono. We're going to keep the music rolling. We're going to have some Australian stuff now. We're going to kick it up a little bit.
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machinations with no say in it. I Hear the Motion by The Models. A different one for the Let's Rock. We Are the People by Empire of the Sun. Mr. Big by Ice House. And DAF by Powderfinger. All right. Going to crank it up a little bit. This is a different version of Black Betty. I hope you like it. I'll tell you who it is after it's played. A little bit different from a different band from America. Here we go.

bit of new wave metal for you. That was I Am by Avon Weird. And before that, we had a blues rock version of Black Betty. I thought that was pretty good. You're listening to 2UFM. This is Let's Rock. It's 6 minutes past six. We're getting into the pointy end of the show. Another 54 minutes to go, people. You're listening to 2UU on Berry 92.3, Nowra 104.5, 99.7 in Ulladulla, and on the net, you're listening at 2UU.org.au. Oh, well, we're going to kick on with our next set. Sort of change things up. I've got a little bit all over the place, but it's all toe-tapping or head-banging. Not head-banging. You nod your head to the beat. Some of it's head-banging towards the end of the show. Well, I hope you enjoy it. This one's for Shaz. I'm still right and you're wrong. You are the reason.

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The new one for Teddy Swims, Mr. Know-It-All. And before that, we had Somewhere Only We Know by Keane. Smooth Operator by Sade. And You Are the Reason by Callum Scott. 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This is Let's Rock with Jono. And the time is 6:24 on a Sunday evening. 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Going to keep going with some Australian music now. Actually, we might have some Toto first, then some Australian music. An oldie but a goodie.

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1: Thanks, Rob. The time is 6:38 on a Sunday evening, and you were listening to Motors Too Fast by James Rain. Simply Minds with Don't Forget About Me, Africa's Toto. All right, we're going to keep going with more upbeat music. 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This is Let's Rock, and I'm Jono. I'm happy you enjoy the music. Let's rock on.

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Young Years by Dragon. To Look at You by NXS. What a top Aussie set that was. All right, the time is 6:58. This has been Let's Rock on Triple UFM, the number one and only community radio station. I hope you'll join me again next Sunday from 4 p.m. to 7 p.m. I'll catch you all next week at 4. After this, we have Artists of the Month. To finish off the show, we have some ZZ Top.

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Girl, you know I got you, us, trust. 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
1: It's not just singing in the rain with Rain. It's a drive through a world of music and motorsports you can listen to on Mondays from 11 till 1 p.m.

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1: Somebody famous once said, "With the coming of spring, I am calm again." Calm is good, but to be informed and musically appeased is even better. Not that I have all the answers, but I will try on Mondays right after the 9 a.m. news.
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3: Welcome to a brand new edition this week of our Artist of the Month show. Let's kick off the show today with a great track from the band Love and Abel. This is Emma Jean and Dylan, her partner's band. They've got a great album out at the moment. It's been out for a while, and this is a great track from it titled Fortress.

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7: 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Before that short break, we heard from Lorna with her track titled Underachiever, Andy Penko with Driving You Home. We heard a track from the songwriter collective Number One, Four Eyed Water Boy, with their track titled End of Times, and Fortress from Love and Able. Let's now hear a great track from Wollongong-based family group Pira, with a great track from our May 2023 Artist of the Month selection titled Stealing from Tomorrow.

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It's not just up to parents and teachers, it's up to everyone to inspire and encourage.

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0: 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This is our Artist of the Month show. Before that short break from all of our wonderful sponsors, we thank them so much for keeping us on air. We heard from 1920 with Kiss You, Joe Visser from his Things That Cannot Be EP with Left Behind, Cheese and Crackers with Harvest Moon. We heard from The Water Runners with Eureka, and we kicked that bracket off with Stealing From Tomorrow by Wollongong-based band Pira. Next up, a rock bracket. Let's kick it off with local boys Hockey Dad with their track titled Base Camp.

been listening to the Artist of the Month show here on Triple UFM. We just heard from the Terries with Situation 99, Quite Like Pete with Regret, and Hockey Dad with Basecamp. Let's finish today's show off with, again, local boys from Gerringong Pacific Avenue with their track titled Devotion. We will be back again next week for another great show. Until then, bye.

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Hello, I am Gordon McKenzie, and around Australia, you are listening to Let the Bands Play, Australia's top band parade, which is brought to you from the studios of 3CR in Melbourne, Australia, broadcast throughout the nation via the internet, distributed by the Community Radio Network, and also heard on digital radio in the Melbourne metropolitan area. Now, with somewhat of an Australian band theme for this program, we open with the Australian Army Band of the 3rd Military District playing Our Director.

And a lovely march to open the program. We heard there Our Director, written by Bigelow and played by the Australian Army Band of the 3rd Military District, the musical director, Captain Don Jarrett. And yes, you heard it on Let the Bands Play, where I am Gorton McKenzie. If you've just joined us, in time now to hear from the band of the South Australia Police and playing Down Under Overture, comprising Waltzing Matilda, I Still Call Australia Home, Yankee Doodle Dandy, You're a Grand Old Flag, and Dixie.

And yes, we heard there the Down Under Overture, which comprised Waltzing Matilda, written by Murray Cowan, I Still Call Australia Home, written by Peter Allen, Yankee Doodle Dandy by George Cohen, Your Grand Old Flag by George Cohen likewise, and Dixie, Traditional, and all arranged by Roger Downton, and played by the band of the South Australia Police, musical director Doug Drysdale. And now the Australian Army Band of the 3rd Military District returns to the platform with On the Square.

And there you go, for all of the crafty people, On the Square, written by Frank Panella and played by the Australian Army Band of the 3rd Military District, musical director Captain Don Jarrett. And now Pacific Brass, yes, well respected on this program, Pacific Brass will play Love Changes Everything.

Yes, indeed, Love Changes Everything, written by Andrew Lloyd Webber, arranged by Stephen Buller, was played by Pacific Brass, the musical director, Ronald Prussing, and a beautiful performance of that, nicely controlled, good balance, well played. South Brisbane Federal Band is next on the program and will play Clog Dance.

And a nice toe-tapping arrangement there of Clog Dance, written by John Marcangelo and played by the South Brisbane Federal Band. Pacific Brass now returns to play an encore after their last exciting performance. It's I Got Rhythm by George Gershwin.

Yes, an exciting performance there of I Got Rhythm from the pen of George Gershwin, arranged by Alan Ferney and played by Pacific Brass. And yes, you are listening to Let the Bands Play, and I am Gorton McKenzie. We will now hear from the band of the Royal Australian Navy with Coach Horn Gallop.

Yes, nice and bright. And that was Coach Horn Gallop, written by G.P. Hans and played by the band of the Royal Australian Navy. Musical director, Lieutenant Commander George Hooker. And now, Pacific Brass has agreed to play one further item. He Ain't Heavy.

Very nicely played indeed. He Ain't Heavy, written by Russell and Scott, and played by Ronald Prussing on trombone with Pacific Brass. And the musical director indeed was and always is Ronald Prussing. Yes, we mentioned that name as musical director quite often, and there was an excellent opportunity to witness and appreciate his mastery on the trombone as a soloist. A very fine instrumentalist and a good director of music too. So let's now enjoy Mast Bands of the Royal Australian Navy with Army and Marine.

And we heard Army and Marine, written by Zyla and played by the massed bands of the Royal Australian Navy, musical director Lieutenant Commander George Hooker. The Hawthorne Band will now join us with an item which we play for Andrew McMullen. And greetings to you, Andrew. It is BB and CF.

And there for Andrew McMullen, one of our regular listeners to Let the Bands Play, the Hawthorne Band played BB and CF, written by James Ord Hume, the musical director Ken MacDonald. And now we come to the Sousa Spot, and we will hear once more from the Sousa Band, conducted by John Philip Sousa. This time it's Manhattan Beach March.

And there we heard the Sousa Spot in Let the Bands Play. And that was Manhattan Beach March, written by John Philip Sousa and played by the Sousa Band, conducted by John Philip Sousa himself. I am Gorton McKenzie, and you are listening to Let the Bands Play, Australia's top band parade, which is heard on this station at this time every week, and is brought to you from the studios of 3CR in Melbourne, Australia, and broadcast throughout the nation via the internet, distributed by the Community Radio Network, and also heard on digital radio in the Melbourne metropolitan area. And now we come to the sacred music spot, and we will hear from the Choir of Scots Church, Melbourne, conducted by Douglas Lawrence from the organ, and the choir will sing Christ is Made the Sure Foundation.

We heard Christ is Made the Sure Foundation, written by Henry Purcell and Christopher Robinson. Yes, not the Christopher Robinson I'm sure some of our listeners are thinking about. And it was sung by the choir of Scots Church in Melbourne, musical director Douglas Lawrence, who was also the organist. And now the Salvation Army Melbourne Veterans Band will play Veterans Praise.

and a very fine performance there of Veterans Praise. And Veterans Praise, written by Noel Jones and played by the Melbourne Veterans Band of the Salvation Army. So we like that so much, we might just encourage them to play an encore. And as they consult amongst themselves, they've decided it will be Riverdale Citadel, again written by Noel Jones.

0: And a lovely performance there of Riverdale Citadel, played by Melbourne Veterans Band of the Salvation Army and written by Noel Jones, who indeed conducted and was the musical director. Nicely done indeed. So yes, you have been listening to Let the Bands Play. So I thank you for your company for this past hour and remind you, you can hear Let the Bands Play on this station to which you are listening right at this time, starting almost 1 hour ago. So make a note of it. It's Let the Bands Play, and I am Gorton McKenzie.
1: Let

0: This is New York City. I'm James B., and stay tuned now for The Man, with 2 hours of uninterrupted nostalgia, with the accent on jazz. And now, the sounds of satin. Tom Parker.
1: My thanks to you, James B., and hi, everyone. Tom Parker with you for the next 2 hours, our musical bag, Nostalgia with the Accent on Jazz. Always a delight to spend these 2 hours together with you. This is our time. Our time to relive laid-back sounds of yesteryear. From New York, jazz. Nice and easy.

Well, as you've just heard, a most receptive audience. You could say that. Just a great audience. So why shouldn't they be? One of the great all-star lineups on this big band. That's the GRP All-Star Big Band. Live before, as you've heard, a very receptive Tokyo audience who happened just to love jazz in all its forms. Credit to them. Now, this is the second of three releases by the GRP All-Star Big Band that is under the direction of the pianist Dave Grusin. An all-star lineup that have too many names in here to go through. Arturo Sandoval's in there. So's Randy Brecker, trumpet section. Eddie Daniels on clarinet. Vibes of Gary Burton, etc. Chick Corea on piano. I mean, long list and a goodie too. That year of 1993, Tokyo, Japan. And Sister Sadie, the GRP All-Star Big Band. From Manhattan, this borough of New York City, we'd like to welcome in stations throughout Australia, across Greater Sydney over FM 99.3 and 88.5, to Melbourne's Eastern FM 98.1, Adelaide's 5MBS, 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through community stations. Welcome to the sounds of New York City. Good to be with you. Tom Parker in the chair, and you ready? Good. Enjoy.

music of Richard Rodgers, and all his songs were wonderful. And so was this man, John Pizzarelli, vocalizing, and of course his wonderful guitar playing, just like his dad, Bucky Pizzarelli, who was on that track, by the way. Father and son, John Pizzarelli and Richard Rodgers' composition called I Like to Recognize the Tune. The album is called With a Song in My Heart. Of course, the music of Mr. Rodgers. The alto saxophonist Jackie McLean was a heroin addict who had followed Charlie Parker down the path into drug abuse and addiction. The late 1950s, through drugs, Jackie McLean lost his New York cabaret card. That's the card that allows musicians to work in the city's clubs. So he was denied work. But he, luckily, was picked up by Blue Note Records and for the following 8 years, recorded prolifically until Blue Note was sold. That was back in 1967, sold to Liberty Records. Blue Note Records was different from all the other labels, giving the artist greater studio time and, of course, better pay. Jackie McLean certainly jumped at that chance to sign with them, putting out some 25 albums over 8 years, consequently keeping him in business. Year of 1961, Sounds of Jackie McLean.

composition called Condition Blue. A great lineup there with, of course, Blue Mitchell on trumpet, on alto, of course, the man of the hour, Jackie McLean, Walter Bishop Jr. on piano, and bass and drums of Paul Chambers and Art Taylor. Condition Blue is taken from their album on, of course, Blue Note Records, Capuchin Swing. Two of a kind time right now. Two of a kind. Put two song titles together in sentence form and make that indeed your two of a kind. Righto. Judith Macklin. Judith Macklin from Melbourne on short stay in Sydney. Hi to you, Judith, and good to have you with us. Here's your two of a kind. Give me a pig foot and a bottle of beer. Oh, this is all I ask.

Oh, give me a pig foot and a bottle of beer. This is all I ask. That's Teresa Brewer. Remember her? Teresa Brewer and Frank Sinatra. And in Melbourne, Judith Macklin. Well, Judith in Sydney on her way back to Melbourne. Thanks, Judith, for your two of a kind. So goody. Give me a pig foot and a bottle of beer. This is all I ask. Sounds good to me. Do it again next week. We'll put two psalm titles together in sentence form and making that indeed your two of a kind. You're listening to From New York, Jazz Nice and Easy across Australia on the Community Radio Network. I'm Tom Parker. And this is John Coltrane.

One of the great jazz standards of all time, I would say. Coltrane, of course, the Coltrane composition, Blue Train, with an all-star lineup within. Lee Morgan on trumpet, of course, John Coltrane, sax section, Curtis Fuller on trombone, Kenny Drews, the piano player, Paul Chambers, bass, and Philly Joe Jones, drums. And it was a goodie, isn't it? It's called Blue Train. All-time favourite, Mr. John Coltrane. Let's do a couple of love songs.

I Wish You Love with Judith Usahoy, and then Mary Stirling's I Don't Stand a Ghost of a Chance with You. Couple of love songs right there. He always has been one of those exciting tenor saxophonists, talking about Booker Irving.

Yes, the song of the tree. Poinciana, nicely treated there, the tenor saxophonist Booker Irvin, Horace Parlin, piano player, and George Tuchin, and Al Harwood in the rhythm section. A candid recording from the year of 1961. That's Booker Irvin's album. It's a goodie too. It's called That's It. That's It. From New York, this is Jazz Nice and Easy, serving Australia with laid-back sounds designed with only you in mind. Restful sounds to ease you in or ease you out of that helter-skelter day. In Manhattan, I'm Tom Parker. It's time for our special of the week, Sound Trilogy. Three tracks of that special guest or a musical theme.

brothers not only of family, but also brothers in jazz. This week's Sound Trilogy features three sets of brothers who forged a name for themselves. Firstly, not two, but actually three. Three brothers, that's Buddy, Monk, and Wes. That's right. The Montgomery Brothers.

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Montgomery Brothers. There's Buddy on piano, Monk on bass, and of course the wonderful guitar playing of Wes Montgomery. All three stars, all three went their own ways in jazz. The Montgomery Brothers. Not three, but two, and more than enough. Nat and Cannonball. Adderley is the name.

Cannonball on alto. Nat on cornet. The Adderley Brothers. Still talking to you. Here we go again from 2 to 3. 3? Well, easy ones. Jimmy Heath. Percy Heath. And one more Heath thrown in there for good measure.

Brothers united in family. Brothers united in jazz. And that's our sound trilogy of the week.

1950 days, early days of the California company Pacific Jazz, that LA-based record label, truly captured jazz in all its finest, along with its albums, of course, creating what also became known as a West Coast jazz product. All that California had to offer was on these records, and they're just certainly wonderful for the keeping. Muted trumpet of Harry Sweets Edison, along with a couple of tenors, Teddy Edwards and Jimmy Allen, Henry McDowell on piano, and telling it all like it is. A little hometown preaching, right, with those midnight blues. Enjoy with me now, Nancy King.

Unusual indeed. That's Nancy King together with Fred Hirsch at the piano, live at the Jazz Standard. If You Never Come to Me, Nancy King.

I'll remember April, certainly will. The guitar playing of Jimmy Ponder, Don Braden on sax section, John Hicks on piano, Dwayne Dolphin on bass, and Cecil Brooks the third drums. And the album is called Ain't Misbehavin', belonging to that guitar player, and a goodie too, Jimmy Ponder.

From New York, Jazz Nice and Easy is produced in studios in Manhattan, New York City, and heard nationally across Australia on the Community Radio Network. Well, that old clock on the wall says we're out of here. It's time to close out our little soiree. Let's do it again next week.

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6: With Govinda Gill. Iran's foreign minister has said any challenge to the country's control of the Strait of Hormuz will increase tensions. Abbas Araghchi warned that adopting new or separate arrangements would delay the reopening of the strategic passage. The US and Iran carried out further attacks overnight, putting their ceasefire under growing strain. Here's John Donison.
7: Less than 2 weeks since the ceasefire deal was announced, there appears to be a real risk of it collapsing. For a second night running, the US military bombed Iran, hitting, it said, 10 military targets in and around the Strait of Hormuz. Tehran said it responded with ballistic missile strikes on US bases in Bahrain and Kuwait. Vessels in the Strait of Hormuz continue to be targeted by Iranian drones, and the vital shipping lane through which 20% of the world's oil passes has not reopened in any significant way since the deal was announced.
6: Uganda's leading independent media group says it's under military siege after the army chief, General Muhoozi Kainerugaba, ordered the shutdown of its newspaper, radio and television operations. The Daily Monitor says heavily armed soldiers have surrounded its offices. From Nairobi, Richard Kogoe reports.
8: Armed officers can be seen outside the headquarters of the Daily Monitor newspaper in Uganda's capital, Kampala. The media company says its offices are under what it calls a military siege. It says two of its television stations were taken off air at dawn after security operation that began shortly after midnight. The Army Chief, General Muhoozi Kainerugaba, says he has his father's permission to shut down the media house. The company has condemned the move, saying it remains committed to independent and public interest journalism. The Ugandan authorities have not given a reason for the shutdown.
6: Rescue workers in Venezuela are still searching for tens of thousands of people after Wednesday's two earthquakes. One of the hardest hit areas is the coastal state of La Guaira, from where Will Grant reports.
9: Despite the likelihood of finding many more still alive in La Guaira growing slimmer, the rescue teams remain motivated and tireless, conscious that tens of thousands of people are believed to be still missing. But before long, the task of retrieving the bodies will become the main focus. The area itself is now under full military control, with as many as 14,000 troops deployed. Volunteers from across Venezuela have descended on the state to lend their support.
6: So far, officials have confirmed more than 1,400 deaths. A plane reported to be carrying tourists out for a skydiving experience has crashed in eastern France. Local media reports say at least 11 people were killed in the accident in Tomblaine near Nancy. The victims are thought to be nurses who were skydiving for the first time. World news from the BBC. Israel's government has decided to recognise the massacres of Armenians during the First World War as genocide. The move is likely to infuriate Turkey, the successor state to the Ottoman Empire, in whose dying days ethnic Armenians were killed on a mass scale, sent on death marches or forcibly Islamised. The Israeli cabinet decision is yet to be ratified by Parliament. Security forces in Iraq have arrested politicians, parliamentarians and government officials in a series of large-scale raids in Baghdad. The operation in the heavily fortified Green Zone and other parts of the capital is part of an anti-corruption campaign being waged by Iraq's new prime minister. Here's Charles Haviland.
0: The government has said nothing about the raids, but video footage online showed security forces in the Green Zone in armoured vehicles. Heavy deployment of troops, said to include anti-terrorism forces, has been seen at the zone boundary. The official Iraqi news agency says some people were picked up based on confessions of the recently arrested deputy oil minister. The new Prime Minister, Mr. Zaidi, has promised his backer, the United States, that he'll tackle corruption. Washington is also pressurizing him to dismantle Iran-backed militia groups, which have continued their violent campaign against US facilities in Iraq.
6: The Pakistani military says an attack by Islamist militants on a security forces compound in Karachi has killed three paramilitary troops and injured four others. The assault overnight began with the insurgents ramming the main gate of the Sindh Rangers camp with an explosive-laden vehicle before opening fire on the troops. The United Nations is warning that worsening hunger in the east of the Democratic Republic of Congo could hamper efforts to contain the Ebola outbreak. The World Food Programme says nearly 3 million people across 30 of the 34 affected health zones are facing crisis levels of hunger. BBC News.
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Hello there and welcome to this week's episode of Global Village. My name's Habib, and for the next hour I'll be taking you on a musical journey that celebrates life through the culture and diversity of world music. Thanks for joining us for the program today. Some of the countries we'll be visiting include China, Senegal, Spain, and Brazil. So wherever you may happen to be listening in this big wide world, sit back, get comfortable, because our magical carpet is about to take off. To start the show today, put on your dancing shoes because we're going to the Dominican Republic.

brothers Jose and David Munoz, who come from Barcelona in Spain and record under the name Estopa. And the track we heard was Tu Caloro from their self-titled album Estopa. And prior to that, we heard music from Egypt by Hossam Ramzi and the track I Adore You from the album The Best of Hossam Ramzi. And to open the show today, duo Monchi and Alexandra, who come from the Dominican Republic, and the track Perdidos from the album Hasta el Fin. 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Let's continue our musical odyssey now and go to the African nation of Cape Verde.

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music from the former Portuguese colony of Guinea-Bissau and the track Antonia by Manicas Costa, and that's from the album Acoustic Africa. And before that, two of Puerto Rico's finest salseros, Willy Colon and Hector Lavoe, and the track Todo Tiene Su Final from the album The Rough Guide to Salsa de Puerto Rico. And prior to that, we heard Chicago-based DJ and music producer Rafael Lego Rodriguez and the track When I'm With You from the album Latina Cafe. And to open that set, music by Cesaria Evora, who comes from Cape Verde, and the track Cize from the album The Rough Guide to World Music. 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And a big shout out to listeners up in Cairns, Queensland, listening on 89.1 for CCR FM. Hope you're enjoying the program today. Let's continue our musical journey now and go to the Caribbean island of Cuba.

music from Brazil by Max de Castro and the track Rosa from the album Bar Brazil. And prior to that, we heard music from the 1940s, pre-revolutionary China, performed by Shanghai stage and screen actress Gong Xiuxia, and the track Xiang Wai Kukukai. And that's taken from the album The Rough Guide to the Music of China. Prior to that, we heard music from Senegal by Ismael Lo and the track Ta Jebon from his album Nut. And to open that set, music from Cuba by Seteto Nacional and the track Lágrimas Negras from the album De Cuba Son Matamoros. 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That brings us to the end of the program today. I hope you've enjoyed listening to Global Village, and I look forward to your company again at the same time next week. I'm going to leave you now with music from South African band Pacific Express. 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

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I trust that you'll wake a little earlier and following the 5am BBC World News, you'll join in with Good Morning Country right here on Triple UFM.

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1: Hi, I'm Fiona Phillips, your federal member. 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But right now, that feels out of reach for too many young people. First home buyers are being priced out of the property market, so the Albanese Labor government is levelling the playing field by reforming negative gearing and capital gains tax. We're helping local people get the keys to their first home sooner.
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On Wednesday night, it's time to put the kettle on and join the good-looking fella, Davey Chandler. 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

0: 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Join me. Oh, by the way, it's Pete Bramman here. Join me every Wednesday between 2 and 4 for the Super Terrific Happy Hour. I mean, it's so super terrific. It goes for 2 hours. That's the beauty of the show. Expect the unexpected. 60s, 70s, 80s, one-hit wonders, maybe some hillbilly honky-tonk. You just never know. Isn't that right, Tom?
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0: I'm always on at our kids to turn off the lights when they leave a room. Some nights we end up with just about every light in the house on.
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4: Iran's foreign minister has called on all parties to adhere to the Memorandum of Understanding between the United States and Iran. The two countries carried out further attacks overnight, putting their ceasefire under growing strain. At a news conference in the Iraqi capital, Abbas Araghchi made Iran's position clear.
5: Any attempt to adopt new or separate arrangements from those currently being implemented by the Islamic Republic of Iran will only complicate the situation, delay the reopening of the Strait of Hormuz, and raise the level of tension.
4: Overnight, the U.S. said it has struck military targets in Iran in response to a drone attack on an oil tanker. Iran hit U.S. bases in Kuwait and Bahrain. A rare division has emerged in Iran's top religious body, the Assembly of Experts. Nearly three quarters of its 88 members issued a religious edict calling for the assassination of the President of the United States and the Prime Minister of Israel. But the Assembly's directorate has described the fatwa as unusual, insisting its content needed proper debate. A plane carrying skydivers has crashed in the town of Tomblaine in eastern France, killing all 11 people on board. They were five instructors, their five students, understood to be nurses, skydiving for the first time, and the pilot. The light aircraft crashed shortly after takeoff. The French Interior Minister, Laurent Nunes, said many people had been affected by the crash.
6: There is a real emotion, and they understand perfectly. That is why we have come here with the minister to provide support from the government. I would like to say that in addition to this drama, another drama took place, which is that some of the families of the victims were present at the airport because it was a first skydive, and they witnessed the fall of the aircraft, which was created a shock and a psychological trauma for them.
4: Rescue workers in Venezuela are still searching for tens of thousands of people missing more than 3 days after two powerful earthquakes. In one of the hardest hit areas, the coastal state of La Guaira, catastrophic damage can be seen everywhere. Entire buildings have collapsed, the roads are cracked, and one high-rise apartment block has been split in two. Residents and families are desperately searching the rubble for their loved ones, listening carefully for any sound that might indicate life. This woman's relative remains missing after a building collapsed.
7: We don't have any heavy machinery. A huge number of rescue workers have come to help, and they're giving it their all. But we need machinery. We need to work together more closely, and above all, machinery. I'm emphasizing the machinery because all of this debris is heavy. They can't move it on their own. They just can't.
4: World News from the BBC. Germany has set a new temperature record of 41.7 degrees Celsius as the extreme hot weather moves eastwards in continental Europe. Across the border, Poland broke its heat record of 40.5 degrees, while the temperature in the Czech Republic exceeded 41. The WHO says more than 1,300 excess deaths have been recorded in Europe linked to the heat wave. The celebrated Japanese singer, actor and drag queen Akihiro Miwa has died, aged 91. Among Japan's first openly gay public figures, he was celebrated for many things, including the use of his voice for characters in anime films. With more, here's Charles Haviland.
0: As a child of 10, Akihiro Miwa underwent trauma, surviving the US atomic bombing of his home city of Nagasaki. He would become a cabaret singer and voice artist, winning huge acclaim as the Witch of the Waste in Howl's Moving Castle, and Moro, a wolf goddess, in Princess Mononoke, especially perfecting her laugh. Miwa, often seen with dazzling dyed yellow hair, also acted in his own right, including a silent role as a stuffed human being, displayed in a museum of horror. Tributes have been paid to Akihiro Miwa's work for trans and gay rights and for world peace, a cause he took up because of the horror of Nagasaki.
4: Charles Haviland. The captain of the England men's cricket team, Ben Stokes, has shocked teammates, fans and even spectators by announcing his international retirement in the middle of a test match, then proceeding to take a wicket with his next ball. Stokes said he'd leave at the end of England's current match with New Zealand in Nottingham. The 35-year-old, whose international career lasted 15 years, was given a guard of honour as England came back onto the pitch after the tea break. That's the latest from BBC World News.
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and a very good morning to you. Yes, Monday morning, the 29th day of June, and the start of the final Monday of this financial year. End of the financial year tomorrow, and you need to start thinking about your tax. Just a little reminder. What's on the agenda this morning? Well, we're working our way through to the Rural Livestock Report. It'll be along in around 21 minutes. I've got the jukebox locked and loaded and ready to go. But around 6:35 this morning, that's local Eastern Time, our album of the week. And Dean Ferrett will be along each morning this week to chat about his 20th anniversary album. Yes, 20 albums, 20 studio albums. And Close to Home is the album. And we'll give you a chance to win a copy of that each morning this week. At around 7:15 this morning.

next minute talking to me. A new single, and plenty happening musically with touring. That's around 7:15 this morning. We've got a great mix of country, and a lot of you will be very pleased with the selection the first hour. Bargon Beauties are standing by, and they'll get the music up and running and go to a lady that I had the pleasure of meeting on one of her trips to Australia.

The daughter of Hank Williams, Jet Williams, and Terry Gordon brought her out to Australia, and I was lucky enough to get to chat with her. Music from her dad's catalogue, My Bucket's Got a Hole in It, There's a Tear in My Beer, and A Girl Who Knows Too Much. Folks, we are heading through to the Rural Livestock Report as we continue with these classics from Hank Williams' pen, done by daughter Jet Williams.

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5: This is up 42.65 cents on last month and up 259 cents on the same time last year. The heavy lamp indicator also lifted by 46 cents over the past week to be sitting at 1,151 cents per kilo carcass weight. That represents an increase of 26 cents over the past month and up 121 cents on the same time last year. Now, be sure to jump over to the Auctions Plus website to check out any upcoming auctions. 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

0: Good morning. Yes, as you're waking around Australia, it is Monday morning. It's the 29th of June. Folks, we'll get back to the music mix in just a moment. And I would normally feature this artist at the end of the program, but I thought those that are leaving at news and weather time or at 7 o'clock don't get the opportunity to enjoy the music of Ollie Austin. So we'll go to the catalogue of Ollie Austin in just a moment, and that'll take us through to the next news and weather. It is Walshy on the wireless from the bunker in Harrington on the mid-north coast of New South Wales. It's all thanks to your local community radio station.
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17: Brendan Redd. I hope you're enjoying the country music.

I was often as I could have. The little things I should have said and done.

music from Ollie Austin's catalog and the medleys from albums that are not that easy to get hold of these days. Folks, if you're departing top of the hour, thanks for your company this morning. I hope you have a lovely day, a safe one, and you're able to join me tomorrow again from the bunker, God willing, and we'll do it all again. We'll continue with Ollie Austin's catalog to take us through to that news and weather. And a reminder, album of the week, next hour, Dean Perrott's latest album, his 20th anniversary studio album, Close to Home. Hold the phones, I'll give you the cue to call at the appropriate time, but we're a fair way off.

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Leprosky gives men a choice of leprosy. 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To hell with Santa Ana.

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2: Good morning, I'm Lee Harrison. Two new opinion polls show One Nation's popularity has taken a hit, with Labor regaining the lead. The news poll in The Australian shows primary support for the Albanese government has increased from 30 to 33%. Core support for One Nation fell from 31 to 29%, while the coalition has recorded a new historic low of 17%. Financial Review's Redbridge Accent poll also has Labor retaking the lead on primary votes. Big tech companies have been accused of not doing enough to enforce Australia's social media ban, and so the federal government is about to get a lot tougher. Michael Lynch reports.
3: Under proposed changes, social media companies which fail to enforce the national ban on access to children under the age of 16 could face fines of almost $99 million, which is twice the existing maximum penalty. As part of the government's beefed-up regulatory powers, tech platform operators will be required to explain what they're doing to stop children and teens accessing accounts which are off-limits to them. Treasurer Jim Chalmers has told the ABC's Insiders program, the government is doing more because the big tech companies are not doing enough. He says the future safety of Australian children is far too important to let the big tech companies wriggle off the hook or to avoid their responsibilities. Michael Lynch, Air News.
2: The federal government says inflation's expected to peak lower than was previously anticipated. The budget forecast indicated that headline inflation would reach a high of 5% this year. Labor now expects the figure will peak at 4.25%. Treasurer Jim Chalmers has told the ABC, while strides are being made, a number of uncertainties remain.
4: That is very, very welcome progress. It does show, I think it does illustrate, the progress that we're making together in this fight against inflation. Now, there's still a lot of uncertainty in the Middle East and elsewhere. There's still more inflation than we would like in our economy.
2: Another case of bird flu has been confirmed in Western Australia. A fourth migratory seabird in the country has now returned a positive result for the H5N1 strain. Bird and cat owners, along with the poultry industry, are being told to be alert for signs of the virus. Wildlife rescuer Mish Simpson says it's a concern for the entire country.
5: It's just left us all scrambling now that because it's happened all so quickly.
2: In other news, 2 million illegal cigarettes and 7,000 vapes have been seized from the streets of Victoria and Tasmania. The illegal haul was found inside 20 premises, estimated to be worth more than $8 million. And the US president has warned Iran may no longer exist if the country continues violating the ceasefire. Donald Trump has posted the threat to social media after a vessel trying to navigate the Strait of Hormuz was fired upon by Iranian drones. This is Air News. Tennis, and all is in readiness for Wimbledon 2026. For his preview of day one, here's Air Sports' Paul Walsh.
6: Partly cloudy day with a top temperature of 24 degrees will be the setting for day one of the championships here at Wimbledon. Four Aussies will be part of the action, with Alexander Vukic up against Jenson Brooksby from the US, Adam Walton taking on Dino Prismic from Croatia, Rinki Hijikata will face Jesper De Jong, while Daria Kazatkina has a court 16 appointment with Mimi Zhu from the UK. Meanwhile, centre court will play host to Jannik Sinner, Arina Sabalenka and the 39-year-old Novak Djokovic, fronting up for his 21st SW19 campaign.
7: I think I'm better prepared here than I was for Roland Garros. And I always love playing on grass, and I have a very good score here in history in Wimbledon. So that gives me, of course, higher dose of confidence coming into the tournament.
6: Paul Walsh at Wimbledon for Air Sport.
2: Fremantle's move 2 games clear on top of the AFL ladder with a 51-point win over Gold Coast. North Melbourne's won 3 consecutive games for the first time since 2019, downing Essendon by 14 points. In the NRL, the Tigers have gone down to the Knights 12-6, while the Raiders defeated the Dragons 24-16. And at the World Cup, Algeria has become the final third-place team to book its place in the knockout stages, following a 3-all draw with Austria. Australian Independent Radio News.
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8: Morning, welcome to Monday. It's the 29th of the 6th today. Your forecast, partly cloudy conditions, the chance of morning fog inland. There's a medium chance of showers in the morning and the afternoon. Got some light winds today becoming east to northeast. They'll be about 15 to 20 k's in the morning, then should become light later this afternoon. Expect the tops today, 18 degrees for Nowra, 16 for Ulladulla and 13 degrees for Barrel. Looking ahead, tomorrow partly cloudy, high chance of showers most likely in the afternoon and the evening. Some light winds from the north, about 15 to 20 k's during the day and 20 degrees. Wednesday, partly cloudy, very high chance of showers, 21. Thursday, sunny conditions, 21. Friday, more sun and 16 degrees. It's currently 10 degrees here at Bomaderry. Ulladulla, you've got 11. Kiama's got 12 and Barrel's got 7 degrees. Let's see what's happening on those roads.
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8: No issues on local roads this morning. You know the number, 4422 1045. Give me a call if you see something on the roads this morning. And trains, after a very disruptive weekend, as far as we've looked at this morning, are running close or near the time. Hello, it's Chance with you this morning. Good to be with you. Hope you had a great weekend. Back with me after 7 o'clock this morning. Pretty cruisy show, but we've got your chance to win this morning for the Ultimate Eagle Show down at Sussex Inlet RSL. We'll give you a chance to win just after 8 o'clock this morning. We'll find out more about what the concert's about and what the show is. Plenty of great music to get you through your Monday. ABC, we've got some radio, and Darryl Braithwaite as well, the man that's just pulled the pin and retired. We'll do all that for you here at Triple U FM.
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0: It's Daryl Braithwaite here at Triple U. Loves songs and made the big announcement last week, retiring. Good luck to him. You're going to be out there riding those horses. It's Chance with you this morning here at Triple U from our community file. The Narratose Masters, they're meeting on Wednesday nights between 7 and 9. Cost is absolutely free, and because the Toastmasters provide a positive and supportive learning environment to assist you in developing communication and leadership skills. Now, whether you're a student wanting to practice your public speaking, or a business person wanting to lead a meeting for your team, or someone that just wants to join a club, it's a beauty to go to. And I went to Toastmasters many, many moons ago. Yep, it's happening this week, and it's between 7 and 9, Narrow Toastmasters. Oh, if you want some more information on that one, go to toastmastersnarra@gmail.com for meeting details. Next, we've got the sponsors back with some more great music. We've got some Sher and some Rock and Rod Stewart here at The Use.
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0: Care News headlines. I'm Lee Harrison. Making news today, business groups say it's disappointing Labor tax changes have passed Parliament, arguing they could stifle investment. From July next year, the capital gains tax discount and negative gearing concessions will be reined in. A man's fighting for life in hospital after being shot by police in Sydney Southwest. Police were responding to a concern for welfare check at Fairfield. They say they attempted to speak with the man, who then ran at the officers, one of whom then shot the man in the arm and torso. The death toll of an earthquake in Venezuela has climbed to 188 as rescuers trawl through the rubble in the search for survivors. Officials say 250 buildings have been damaged or destroyed, largely in the coastal city of La Guaira. And the competition regulator says it'll use new laws to keep supermarket giants in check over possible price gouging. Changes to the country's food and grocery code of conduct will come into effect from July 1. In air sport, Brisbane has dominated the Sydney Swans with a 43-point victory at the Gabba. And in round 17 of the NRL, South Sydney Rabbitohs have beaten Parramatta Eels 32-12. These stories and more today. This is Air News.
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2: Morning, your 6:30 forecast. Partly cloudy today. A little bit of fog inland this morning. There's a medium chance of showers throughout the morning and the afternoon. We've got some light winds today from the north-northeast, 15 to 20 k's in the morning. They're becoming light later on this afternoon. Your expected tops today, 18 degrees for Nowra, 16 for Ulladulla, and 13 degrees for Barrel. Looking ahead tomorrow, partly cloudy, high chance of showers, some light winds from the north, and 20 degrees. Wednesday, partly cloudy, high chance of showers, 21. Thursday, sunny conditions, 21. And Friday, more sun and 16 degrees.
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0: Triple U breakfast this morning with Chance. There goes Smokey, lying back in the arms of someone. It's Triple U FM morning. Well, trains had dramas over the weekend and apparently signal problems at Kembla Grange. Now, they had to use buses to replace trains between Dapto and Wollongong, but apparently it also sent Bomaderry in the chaos as well. We've got a state election early next year, and I tell you what, someone needs to put their hand up and fix this railway line on the south coast, especially between Kiama and Bomaderry. It's going to be an interesting election next year, the state election in March, but let's see who's going to put their hand up and try and sort out the railway line that's ageing. And that's something that needs to happen very, very soon. Just around the corner, we've got the sponsors, got some Kylie, and we'll do some Starship as well. We'll do that next here at the U's.
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1: Good morning, I'm Lee Harrison. Prime Minister Anthony Albanese will meet his Vanuatu counterpart in Canberra today. The government is expected to commit $500 million to supporting climate change adaptation and economic growth in the Pacific nation. The pair are also expected to ratify a security treaty, making us Vanuatu's primary policing partner to help curb China's influence. Two new opinion polls show support for One Nation has faltered as Labor regains its lead. Michael Packey reports.
2: In another sign of the volatility in federal politics, the latest News poll and Redbridge survey both show One Nation has taken a hit as the minor party comes under greater policy scrutiny following its meteoric rise. Its core support is down to 29%. Labor is back on top in the 30s, while the News poll has the coalition's primary vote at an historic low of 17%. Voter support for Anthony Albanese has improved, but people still haven't forgiven the Prime Minister over his broken election promises. One Nation leader Pauline Hanson has also experienced a drop in her personal popularity, as has the opposition's Angus Taylor. Michael Packey, Canberra.
1: Financial experts are urging young Australians to do more research before switching their super into high-risk funds. Super Members Council data shows some Australians with modest balances who use self-managed funds face expenses over 10% higher each year compared with profit-to-member alternatives. Chief Executive Misha Schubert says following the guidelines of a social media ad is very risky.
3: You're basically pulled into a high-pressure engineered sales funnel where they basically sort of convince you to move and then switch you into a part of the super system that has fewer regulatory oversights, less protections, and often where the risk profile is substantially higher.
1: A new app has been developed to help parents introduce common allergy-causing foods into their child's diet. Data shows food allergies are now affecting 1 in 10 Australian babies. National Allergy Council Chief Executive Dr. Sandra Vale says the technology focuses on what is known about allergy prevention.
4: We also know that babies with eczema, and particularly where the eczema is not well managed, are at increased risk of developing food allergies as well. And we also know that delaying the introduction of those common food allergens doesn't help.
1: In other news, one of the country's biggest energy providers is warning the economics of new wind farms are rapidly deteriorating. Electricity retailer AGL says soaring construction costs had created a widening gap between the cost of new wind farms and the returns investors could expect. Former Australian of the Year Professor Richard Scollier will be farewelled with a state funeral at the Sydney Opera House. The pioneering cancer specialist died at the age of 59 after a 3-year battle with brain cancer. He'll be remembered at the service, which is scheduled to be held next month. This is Air News. Round 17 of the NRL wrapped up yesterday with all the details. Terry Daniel.
5: The West Tigers went down to the Newcastle Knights 12-6 in Newcastle. Tigers coach Benji Marshall says they let the game get away from them.
6: A couple of key moments in the game that are hurting us at the moment. Look, there was a lot that I liked today, but yeah, the fact we couldn't ice that game given the possession we had. The good ball sets we had.
5: In the earlier game, the Canberra Raiders came back to beat the St George Dragons 24-16 in Canberra. Terry Daniel, Air Sport.
1: Fremantle's moved 2 games clear on top of the AFL ladder with a 51-point win over Gold Coast. Dockers defender Carl Warner says it was a tougher game than the final margin showed.
7: We know they can have pretty good ball movement and look to try and shift us a bit, so I think the conditions sort of helped us second quarter onwards where it got a little bit wet and it was harder to move the ball. So yeah, that's sort of our plan going into it. We just probably couldn't really convert, or our composure in forward 50 probably just lacked a little bit at times.
1: Alexander Vukic will be the first Australian on court for this year's Wimbledon. He'll play young American Jenson Brooksby. And England captain Ben Stokes will retire from international cricket after the third test against New Zealand. Australian Independent Radio News.
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8: Morning, 7:05. Welcome to Monday. It's the 29th of June today.
9: Last Monday of June.
8: It is. And the last Monday for the financial year.
9: I know. There'll be some accountants and financial people who are stressing about that.
8: Morning to you guys. Yeah, busy time. Partly cloudy conditions today. A little bit of fog inland. A medium chance of showers in the morning and the afternoon. We've got some light winds today from the north-northeast, about 15 to 20 k's throughout the morning and becoming light later on this afternoon. Expect the tops today. 18 degrees for Narra, 16 for Ulladulla, 13 degrees for Barrel.
9: Looking ahead, tomorrow partly cloudy, high chance of showers, most likely in the afternoon and evening. Light winds becoming northerly, 15 to 20 k's during the day and 20 degrees. Wednesday partly cloudy, very high chance of showers and 21. Thursday sunny and 21 and Friday sunny and 16. Currently in Narra it's 10, Ulladulla is 11, sorry, Kiama is 12 and Barrel is 7.
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8: A little bit wet, slippery still on the roads this morning, but no issues if you're travelling through the Sydney, and no issues around the Shoal Haven for what we can see this morning as well. 4422 1045 is the number. Give us a call if you see something on the roads. And trains after some signal problems at Kembla Grange over the weekend, and buses replacing trains are up Farrah, I can see, are all back to normal.
9: Well, there you go. That's good news.
8: It is just 6:30 past seven. Welcome to Monday. Morning, Beck.
9: Good morning.
8: Good weekend.
9: Yeah, pretty good weekend.
8: Yep.
9: Yep. I had a day to myself on Saturday. That doesn't happen ever. So that was amazing.
8: Awesome.
9: I cleaned the house.
8: I did it.
9: And did the grocery shopping and read my books.
8: So I tell you what, Thursday, Friday night, I actually sat there and watched both the Rugby League games, both pretty good games, and my beloved Tigers yesterday against Newcastle threw it all away in the last minute.
9: I know, they were going so good for the first half, weren't they?
8: Man. Oh, it was a terrible game.
9: Oh, yeah, not. I mean, it wasn't good, but at least they were up.
8: State of Origin teams have been announced, well, the New South Wales team, there's been changes there. Don't agree with the changes, but anyway, we'll see what happens. We might have to get Gary Jack on the show again and say, Gaz, what do you think? On the show this today, we've got a couple of tickets to give away to the Ultimate Eagle Show, which is coming to Sussex, isn't it?
9: And no chance, you can't keep them for yourself.
8: This show is travelling all around the country, and we're going to talk to one of the promoters after 8 o'clock this morning. And your chance with those double pass.
9: How good's that?
8: Bit of local news, some great music, and us as well. Aren't you lucky? It's 7:08 here at the U's. Let's get on with your Monday morning.
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0: It's the Hunters and Collectors here at the U's, the Holy Grail. It's Chance Beck on your Monday morning. Good to be back in the studio, actually. And thanks to all those people this June for hosting us all around the place, around the Shoalhaven. It's been great to be out and about and meeting some of the listeners.
1: Absolutely. It was a really good month. It was nice to be out in the sunshine and the rain at Lake Controller.
0: And the fog
1: at Kangaroo Valley.
0: Now,
1: we saw it all.
0: Funeral fundraisers rise by 70% with families hit by impossible situations. The average cost of a funeral has ticked up by $14,000 as GoFundMe reports a 70% spike in memorial fundraisers since 2020. An analysis from crowdfunding platform shows 28 million was donated to Australian memorial causes last year by the way of 300,000 individual donations.
1: Yeah, wow. I mean, there is, like, I feel like a lot of the time you see GoFundMe pages put up for, you know, raising money for funeral costs and for people being able to take time off work or whatever they need to do for family members.
0: Mm. Well, they were saying back in 2020, the average funeral was about $9,000. According to the Federal Government Now Finances Guide website Money Smart, they're saying the average funeral now is about $14,000.
1: Mm.
0: So they've gone up a little bit. It'd be interesting to talk to one of our local funeral directors, and we've got a few sponsors to ask them in regards to that sort of stuff. But I have been hearing that people are having funerals and they're really struggling to pay for the funeral afterwards. So they're asking for payment plans with local funeral directors. So it's an interesting one.
1: Yeah, it is. Mm. I mean, like everything else, I imagine that the cost of, you know, the aspects of the funeral have gone up. Mm. So, you know, they would have to have price increases on whatever their things are.
0: You know what's interesting? People, families get up there and they talk about what's in your will. You know, but they're more interested in finding out what's in the will instead of asking the question, do you have a funeral arrangement?
1: Yeah, like have you got a...
0: Is it organised?
1: A plan in place,
0: yeah. And I know a few people now that have actually paid for their funerals up front, years ahead.
1: Mm.
0: So when it does happen, it's not...
1: It's not at a cost to the family.
0: Yeah, that's right, yeah. Interesting topic.
1: Hmm, well, there you go.
0: Dead set, we've got it all.
1: Dead set. Oh, dear. Happy Monday.
0: Yeah, exactly. Hope you're enjoying your breakfast this morning. It's 20 past seven. Sponsors just coming up, and we've got Dr. Hook. We'll get some Darryl Braithwaite as well. Man retired last week. Good luck to him.
1: Oh.
0: We're going to play one of his big hits.
1: Too good.
0: Yeah, we'll do that next here at the U's.
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0: This is Air News New South Wales. I'm Lee Harrison. A man's fighting for life after being shot by police in Sydney's southwest. Dusty Fitzpatrick reports.
1: Officers were called to a unit complex at Fairfield after a concern for welfare report was made. Police say they attempted to speak to a man at the unit who they allege ran towards them. One officer discharged their firearm, hitting the man in the arm and torso. He was treated at the scene before being taken to hospital in a critical condition. A critical incident investigation has been launched to look into the actions of police. Dusty Fitzpatrick, Sydney.
0: A man's being treated for serious injuries to his face after an assault in the city's southwest. Police say the 28-year-old had stopped his car at Punchbowl when he was attacked by an unknown person. Coogee shark attack victim Leah Stewart has been stabilised and is no longer critical. Her family says the 34-year-old has been brought out of heavy sedation and is awake and alert. Leah has been able to speak with her family and medical team. Businesses are being encouraged to give staff time off today to watch the Socceroos' crucial FIFA World Cup match against Paraguay. The match kicks off at midday. It'll be broadcast at live sites including Darling Harbour's Tumbalong Park, as well as shown in pubs and clubs across the country. Business Sydney Executive Director Paul Nicolau says everyone deserves a chance to cheer them on.
2: People are going to go for lunch anyway and they'll take an hour break for lunch and then they'll want to see the game, and we're encouraging bosses to allow their staff, whether it's in the office or visiting a pub or a club or a restaurant or a cafe, to watch the game.
0: And an investigation's underway after fire tore through a gym in Sydney's northwest. To sport now, Parramatta is licking its wounds this morning after being smashed by South Sydney 32-12. Mitchell Moses, speechless about the shortcoming, he was celebrating his 250th NRL game. Bulldogs coach Cameron Seraldo is defending his controversial decision to shift star centre Stephen Crichton to 5'8". Ahead of tonight's clash with the Titans, Seraldo says the switch has been on his mind for 2 years.
3: No, it wasn't on a whim. He's been training there for 2 years. Over the last two pre-seasons, you know, Birdo's missed some time through injury in those pre-seasons, and Stephen's got the opportunity to go in there and show us what he could do. So we were really confident in his ability to play that position.
0: Australia's taking on Paraguay this afternoon in the FIFA World Cup. The Socceroos sitting in a sweet spot, win or draw, and they finish second in the group. Co-hosts Mexico have made it 3 wins in a row at the World Cup. Czechia, Qatar and Haiti have been eliminated. South Africa has stunned South Korea 1-0 to finish second in the group. This is Air News New South Wales.
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5: Morning, it's 28 minutes to 8. Your forecast, actually, for your Monday. Partly cloudy. There's a little bit of fog around the place early this morning. Medium chance of showers today. Some light winds from the north-northeast. 15 to 20 k's in the morning, then becoming light later on this afternoon. Your expected tops today, 18 degrees for Nowra, Ulladulla 16 degrees, and Barrel 13 degrees.
6: Looking ahead tomorrow, partly cloudy. High chance of showers, most likely in the afternoon and evening. Light winds becoming northerly, 15 to 20 k's during the day, and 20 degrees. Wednesday, partly cloudy, very high chance of showers and 21. Thursday, sunny and 21. And Friday, sunny and a cool 16. Currently in Nowra, it's 10 degrees. Ulladulla is 11, Kiama is 12, and Barrel is 8.
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5: Road's all good this morning, a little bit wet and slippery. A few potholes starting to appear again. If you see a pothole on the road, jump on the council's website. I'm going to look it up in a minute. But you can actually take a photo of a pothole and send it through to the council's. There's an area on their website to report the pothole.
6: Wow.
5: Yeah.
6: I do remember talking about this. And then they can map where the potholes are.
5: Exactly right. So when they're in the area, they can actually fill it or replace the
6: road. Like a little logbook of where all the potholes are.
5: Jeez, that's a big word for this time of the morning. Because it's National Hug Day today. And I want to bring this up. It's also International Mud Day. Now, we went out on Saturday night and we left the dog at home. It was raining when we left. We come home 4 hours later and our black lounges, leather lounges, covered in mud.
6: The leather lounge is fine to be covered in mud because you can fix that, but your fabric lounge was also covered in mud.
5: The polished concrete floors, mud everywhere.
6: Yeah.
5: So, yeah, we spent a bit of time cleaning up yesterday.
6: I would argue you've been very lucky with that in the past. I think that's probably the first time in, how old's Lucy, like
5: she's 12?
6: 12. Mm-hmm. 12 years, that's probably the first time you've come home to mud throughout the house.
5: She's going mad.
6: She's in her old age, Chance. Mm-hmm. Okay? You can empathise like with her.
5: Thanks, Beck. Very kind. On that note, it's 25 to 8 here at the U's.
8: Triple U, where Chance and Beck bring you the best beats and banter.
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5: Before 8 this morning, your chance to win a double pass to see the Ultimate Eagles show. Come up very, very soon. Here's Nick Glider.

0: Madonna here at Triple U. She's a material girl. I see this morning she's on the cover of Vogue again.
1: Vogue.
0: Yeah, Vogue. Amazing woman her age. Now, police have issued a statewide alert to locate a wanted man who could be hiding in the region. Arrest warrants have been issued for Shay Elliott, 26, who's wanted for a string of allegations and offences. Including break-ins, stealing and all that sort of stuff. So, yeah.
1: There you go. So he's known to frequent the South Coast and Southern Highlands as well as Liverpool and Sydney's North Shore. It was issued on Thursday and officers have asked the public to report any sightings of him. So he's Caucasian with a medium build and about 170 to 175 centimetres tall. He's got blonde hair and brown eyes.
0: Yep. It sure does. If you've seen him, Crime Stoppers, 1-800-333-000. That's...
1: yes, who you got to call.
0: Absolutely.
1: Very good.
0: Sponsors are next. Then we're going to come back and tell you about the fantastic, the ultimate Eagles Legacy show. Get that out.
1: The frog in your throat.
0: Yep, we'll tell you about that next. We'll do that straight after the sponsors here at the U's.
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0: It's 12 to 8 here at the U's. Now, you know, Beck, I'm a big Eagles fan.
1: Look, the Eagles are my childhood, ultimately. if an Eagles song plays, it gets me in straight away.
0: Reminds you of home.
1: It reminds me of home, exactly.
0: Well, there's a brilliant new show coming to town called The Ultimate Eagles Legacy. And one of the band members that is part of the band is Fernando. Good morning, Fernando.
9: Good morning, guys. How are we?
0: We are very well.
1: We're very excited to have you come into town.
0: Yeah.
9: We're very excited to be in town soon.
1: Ah, very good. Now, you guys are obviously, as Chan said, the ultimate Eagles legacy. How long have you guys been doing this gig for?
9: We've been on the road, let's say, I'd say solidly for about a year and a half to 2 years. The project did kick off around about three and a half to four years ago, but we spent a good deal of time just really refining the Eagles in terms of what they do and how they do things. So it took quite a while to get to where we wanted to get to before we did our first couple of shows. So from there, it sort of started to kick off, and exponentially it's been getting pretty, pretty good.
1: I mean, it must be a lot of pressure taking on the Eagles, you know, such an iconic band and an iconic sound. What was that like, you know, as musicians working together trying to get that right?
9: Yeah, it was a challenge, I won't lie to you. I guess I guess the tricky thing is that the finer details of the eagles. It's really, like I said before, is studying and analysing what they do. Instrumentally, it wasn't as difficult as what it is vocally. Vocally, yes. Their harmonies and their vocals are extremely amazing, as you guys know and everybody knows. It was just understanding how they structured those. And every song's slightly different. So we really went through, like I said, with a fine-tooth comb to really nut out the detail and try to emulate that.
1: Yeah, amazing.
0: Now, this particular show is far cheaper to go to than the real Eagle show because I recall when they come to Australia last time, the tickets were about $400 each.
9: Yeah, I think that seems to be the go for international artists,
0: yeah.
9: Especially the original artists. It's a very expensive thing to do these days, and with things not being so easy economically, I guess this is a good option for a lot of people.
1: Yeah, absolutely. So you're coming to town. You'll be here for the 18th of July.
9: Correct, yes.
1: And the show goes for about 3 hours, does it?
9: It's a two and a half hour show in terms of us being on stage. However,
1: yep.
9: There is a bit of an intermission there. So, but yeah, it's all up. It's just short of 3 hours, I believe.
1: Amazing. Yeah. Oh, right. Look, I think it's going to be really good. What do you do in the band, Fernando? What do you play?
9: I am the bass player, and I also do.

0: traps, hey?
1: Absolutely.
2: Have you ever been the Sussex Inlet before?
1: Yes, we have. We've actually performed there a while ago.
2: I think
1: a show there, was it last year or the year before? But look, it's all blurred to me.
0: Yeah, there'd be so many shows blurring into one.
1: and it's also early Monday morning for me. I'm still waking up, to be honest with
0: you. The joys of breakfast radio. We get people out of bed.
2: Well, just so the listeners, you've had a big weekend. You played at Campbelltown probably Friday night and you went off to Armidale Sunday night.
1: We did, yeah. Two great shows and two totally different shows. I guess Campbelltown was huge. It was we had over 300 people in a big auditorium.
0: Wow!
1: And on Saturday at Armidale, it was a little bit more intimate. So we had a capacity, I think, about 180, and we sold that out.
2: Mm.
1: And it was just so intimate because you had people right around you. It was so fantastic. Totally different shows, but unbelievable shows. Loved it.
2: Yep.
0: So
2: awesome.
0: Good.
2: All right, well, we've got a double pass to give away this morning. Thank you for that. And
1: Not a problem.
2: We wish you all the best when you come down next time. I love Sussex. It's a great place, and it's a great club you're playing at as well.
1: Yeah, no, it is. We have, like I said, played there before and have enjoyed it. So, look, I hope people turn up in droves and we're able to sing along and dance along, because that's what we like to do, get the people to sing.
2: Yep.
1: And just give everyone that memory from, past, and some people, I guess, a little bit more recent memories of the Eagles. So, we love taking people down memory lane.
2: Fantastic.
0: Amazing.
2: Mate, thanks for your time this morning. I'll let you go back to bed and I'll send you some details, whoever wins the passes.
1: Thank you so much, man.
2: Good on you, buddy.
0: Fernando.
2: Cheers, mate.
1: Yes, bye-bye.
2: Bye-bye. There goes Fernando from the Ultimate.
0: I think that would be
2: Eagles
0: a
2: Legacy.
0: Really good night. I think that would be a really good night.
2: Fantastic. If you would like those passes, give us a call on 44221045, 44221045. And here is some Eagles right now. This is Heartache Tonight here at the U's.

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1: Good morning, I'm Lee Harrison. Support for One Nation and its leader Pauline Hanson has taken a hit, according to two new opinion polls. The minor party has seen its core support drop to 29% in News Poll and the Redbridge survey, with Labor back on top. Voters have abandoned the coalition, with News Poll claiming its primary vote has fallen to an historic low of 17%. Australia is expected to sign a key defence deal with Vanuatu following years of false starts. Nelson Scott reports.
2: For close to a decade, the government has been trying to negotiate a deal with Vanuatu to help curb China's influence in the region. Prime Minister Jotham Napat will meet his Australian counterpart in Canberra today, where the pair are expected to ratify a new security pact. The agreement will likely cement us as Vanuatu's primary policing partner and will ensure their critical infrastructure can't be used by any foreign military. Australia is also expected to commit over $500 million to supporting climate change adaptation and economic growth in the Pacific nation. The deal comes as Australia seeks to strike similar arrangements with Fiji and the Solomon Islands. Nelson Scott, Canberra.
1: A man's been charged with murder following a shooting on the Gold Coast. Paramedics were called to a residence in Biggera Waters overnight where they found a 23-year-old woman with life-threatening gunshot wounds. She was declared deceased at the scene. A 23-year-old man was arrested and is due in court today. Police have released footage of four men they want to speak to in relation to a home invasion in Sydney's southwest. A 23-year-old man's hand was severed in the incident at Greenacre, which unfolded at the start of this month. The men are described as being in their early 20s and were last seen wearing hooded jerseys, track pants and sneakers. A political expert believes both Iran and the United States do not have an appetite to extend the war. Both sides have been trading attacks in the Gulf less than 2 weeks since a deal to negotiate a permanent end to the conflict was signed. Professor Martin Keir says Tehran is using the Strait of Hormuz as leverage over the US.
3: Part of the unintended consequences of the war is that the Iranians have discovered just how much pressure they can place on the United States by just even saying that the Straits of Hormuz are closed and the economic damage that that can do to Western economies.
1: And one of the country's biggest energy providers is warning the economics of new wind farms are rapidly deteriorating. Electricity retailer AGL says soaring construction costs had created a widening gap between the cost of new wind farms and the returns investors could expect. This is Air News. Formula One and the action overnight was in Austria. Paul Walsh reports.
4: The Mercedes garage is back on the top of the podium after George Russell held off a strong challenge from Red Bull's Max Verstappen to claim victory at the Austrian Formula One Motor Racing Grand Prix. Verstappen started the race on the third row and worked hard to catch the pole sitter Russell, but fell 1.6 seconds short in the finish. Current Drivers' Championship leader Kimi Antonelli claimed the third place, while McLaren's Oscar Piastri was just off the pace for the whole race, but claimed fourth place and picked up 12 valuable points after starting from 7th place on the grid. Antonelli still leads the Drivers' Championship table ahead of Russell, Hamilton and Piastri, who's now moved ahead of teammate Lando Norris. Paul Walsh for Air Sport.
1: In the AFL, Gold Coast has slumped to a 5th straight loss, thumped by 51 points by Fremantle. The Dragons have suffered their 14th loss of the NRL season, going down to the Raiders 24-16. Coach Dean Young admits it was a disappointing game.
5: I thought the effort and the style of footy we want to play is right there, but our execution today wasn't where it needed to be. I thought we left probably 18 points out there and gifted them 12.
1: And Canada's become the first side to reach the FIFA World Cup round of 16 with a 1-0 win over South Africa in Los Angeles. Australian Independent Radio News.
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7: Morning, 8:06, partly cloudy conditions. We've got a chance of morning fog inland this morning. Medium chance of showers in the morning and the afternoon. Some light winds today from the north-northeast. 15 to 20 k's in the morning. They're becoming light later on this afternoon. Your expected tops today, 18 degrees for Narra, 16 for Ulladulla and 13 for Barrel.
8: Looking ahead, tomorrow partly cloudy, high chance of showers, most likely in the afternoon and evening. Light winds becoming northerly, 15 to 20 k's during the day and 20 degrees. Wednesday, partly cloudy, very high chance of showers and 21. Thursday, sunny and 21 degrees. And Friday, sunny and 16. Currently in Narra, it's 10. Ulladulla is 11, Kiama is 13 and Barrel is 9.
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9: Triple U Road and Rail Update.
7: Roads all good at this stage. 44221045. Those of you at your school zones are in place. So make sure you're doing 40Ks. By the way, new speed camera just been erected on the Princes Highway heading south outside, just past Stocklands.
8: Okay.
7: No signage gone up yet, so I don't think it's been activated, but it's going to be a beauty because you've got that lane that's the third lane closest to the gutter that people love
8: to whoosh down.
7: Whoosh up
8: that
7: inside lane.
8: That's probably why they put it in there.
7: Yeah. So beware. It will be activated very, very soon. Trains this morning, all good as well, running close or near the time. In the next 10:15, we're going to do this day music. We're going to bring it forward this morning and do that. A couple of local news stories to talk about as well as we get on with Monday morning. Are you going okay?
8: I'm going okay. Are you going okay?
7: Oh, I'm...
8: You're struggling.
7: I am struggling.
8: You're ready to head back home, aren't you? This retired life of yours that really takes it out of you, doesn't it?
7: It really does my head in, so.
8: People making you do things.
7: I'm going to get Craig Murphy on next week.
8: Yes.
7: The big golf day that they have, the Peter Ward Memorial Golf Day, is coming up, and they're selling holes like you wouldn't believe very, very quickly. But raising money for the Shoalhaven Suicide Prevention Group.
8: Yes.
7: Which is absolute a winner. But special guest speaker for the lunch for this golf day, and I'm emceeing the lunch for them, is no other than Paul the Chief Harrigan.
8: Yes, how good's that?
7: Yeah, he's a good bloke.
8: That'll be very interesting to listen to.
7: We had Peter Sterling last year. We've got the Chief this year, so it's going to be good. And if you're not playing golf and you just want to go to the lunch, then you can probably just pay for the lunch and come and listen to the Chief, but then come and support the golf day, which will be pretty cool. We'll talk to Craig next week about that one. What do we got this half hour? Bee Gees, Jackson Browne, we've got some Black Feather as well. Welcome to Monday morning.
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7: Did I ever tell you about this when I went to see Saturday Night Fever?
8: No.
7: Got the boot polish out.
8: Yeah.
7: Got the bum plucked.
8: Oh, no.
7: Just so we could get into the

0: the news. Emily Grimes. A chance of death.
1: On the news and the blues.
0: It's 21 minutes past 8. Brian in after 9 o'clock this morning with Community Access. Now, Thursday night, Parramatta had a loss. Actually, they probably should have won. They were going pretty good for the first half. They lost 32-12. And during the game, Jason Rolls, normally a fairly calm sort of a guy, really was angry and put his fist through the box wall. So he was pretty...
1: Daisy.
0: Yes. He lives in Wollongong. On his way home very late that night, he came across an overturned car burning on Mount Ousley Road. Got out of the car and helped another bystander and pulled a lady out of the burning car.
1: It's pretty incredible to watch.
0: Yeah, like, yeah,
1: that would have been terrifying for the woman inside the car. It's on its side and it's burning.
0: Yeah, gosh.
1: But so, they got her out. They got her out and she was safe. And
0: so his football loss ended up turning into a win, saving a woman's life.
1: Like, yeah.
0: That's just incredible.
1: Yeah, absolutely.
0: Good story. And well done him and the bystanders that helped out as well. But yeah, geez. Scary stuff.
1: Yeah, you just don't know what you're going to come across, do you?
0: Yeah, no, exactly right. Now, we've got sponsors next and we're going to come back. We're going to pull this forward today. We're going to do This Day in Music. It is the 29th of June today. We'll do that next here at the Use.
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0: Thanks, Moffy. It's 24 minutes past 8. This Day in Music, the 29th of June, 1960, Connie Francis becomes the first solo female act with a Hot 100 hit, which went to number one with this particular...

0: Thank you, Connie. Bex just ducked out of the studio here for a second. 1962, The Drifters record this one.
1: Up on the roof. Up on the roof.
0: You wouldn't be on the roof today. It's a little bit wet.

1968, Aretha Franklin appears on the cover of Time magazine under the banner The Sound of Soul. 1975, David Bowie releases this beauty, one of my favourites of his. Featuring John Lennon on backing vocals, it becomes Bowie's first number one hit for the US.

0: Good song, wasn't it? 1980, Paul McCartney's big hit coming up, hits number one in the US. 1987, Whitney Houston charts her fourth number one with this particular song, I Want to Dance with Somebody Who Loves Me. It's the debut single from her second album. Number one on the Hot 100. It was a beauty. We might try and play that before 9 o'clock this morning. 2007, Rod Stewart receives 10 stitches in his leg after slipping on stage in Manchester in England. Have you seen him at the moment? Still trying to do his concerts? Had they sort of just go off to the stage to get oxygen to keep going? Like, man, what's the guy, 81, 82? Still performing? Pretty incredible. But maybe there's a time where you're just going to say it's time to retire. 2008, during a performance at Glastonbury Festival, Amy Winehouse punches a fan she mistakenly believes had thrown a hat at her beehive. But today we're going to go back to 1978. Oh, this is a classic. The C.W. McCall hit Convoy is adapted into the movie with the same name, which was an absolute ripper. It opens in theatres. Chris Christopherson plays the main character, a trucker that goes by the name of Rubber Duck. It was called
1: Breaker One. A Convoy. This here's a Rubber Duck. You got a copy on me.
2: Back. I'm back. Sorry. You love this song, don't you?
0: It's a classic.
1: Yeah, 10-4.
0: Once a year we play.
1: For sure, for sure. By golly, it's a clean clear to Plague Town. Come on.
0: 10-4, Rubber Duck.
1: Yeah, it's a big 10.

moon on the 6th of June in a Kenworth pulling logs. Cab over Pete with a reefer on and a Jimmy hauling hogs. We is heading for Bear on I-10 about a mile out of Shaky Town. I says, Pigpen, this here's a rubber duck, and I'm about to put the hammer

0: 5 mile or so. 10, roger. Them hogs is getting intense up here.
1: By the time we got into Tulsa Town, we had 85 trucks in all. But they's a roadblock up on the Cloverleaf, and them bears is wall to wall. Yeah, them Smokies as thick as bugs on a bumper. They even had a bear in the air. I says, calling all trucks, this here is the duck. We

0: story, Big Ben. You're still too close. Yeah, them hawks are starting to close up my sinuses. Mercy sakes, you better back off another 10.
1: Well, we rolled up Interstate 44 like a rocket sled on rails. We tore up all of our swindle sheets and left them sitting on the scales. By the time we hit that shy town, them bears was getting smart. They'd brought up some reinforcements from the Illinois National Guard. There's armored cars and tanks and jeeps and rigs of every size. Yeah, them chicken coops was full of bears and choppers filled the skies. Well, we shot the line, we went for broke with 1,000 screaming trucks and 11 long-haired friends of Jesus in a chartreuse microbus.
0: Yeah, rubber duck to Sodbuster. Come on, are you out? 10-4, Sodbuster. Listen, you want to put that microbus in behind that suicide jockey? Yeah, he's hauling dynamite, and he needs all the help he can get.
1: Well, we laid a strip for the Jersey Shore, preparing to cross the line. I could see the bridge was lined with bears, but it didn't have a doggone dime. I says, Pigpen, this here's a rubber duck. We just ain't going to pay no

0: It's Foreigner here at Triple U. I want to know what love is. Chance to be back on your Monday. Well, a big shout out to all the kids that are about to participate in Southern Stars for this year. More than 3,500 students from 135 schools.
1: Yeah, and local schools. We've got Bomaderry High, Gerringong Public, Kiama High, Milton Public, North Narra Public, Narra High, Narra Public, Shoalhaven Heads Public, Shoalhaven High, Tomarong Public, Vincennia High and Vincennia Public Schools all taking part in the Southern Stars.
0: At Wintertainment Centre on August 28-29. It's, of course, a showcase for talented vocalists and performances right across the students of Southern New South Wales, which is pretty cool. I've seen it a few times on the news every year, and it is very, very good.
1: Oh, it's very impressive. Like, and what a great experience for all the students to be able to go and do something on such a big platform.
0: I think it's a real confidence builder for kids, and I think it's a great thing if you can get kids up on a stage to do what they're doing.
1: Yeah,
0: like I went to a showcase for one of the dance companies for one of your nieces, your granddaughter, the other week. And we weren't even sure if she had the confidence to come out there on stage because she'd only been dancing for a couple of months.
1: Yeah.
0: Anyway, sure enough, out she bounces, you know. And I watched the whole thing, but not only her dance, we watched dances from two through to, 18-year-olds.
1: Teenagers, yeah.
0: And when you see the growth of these young boys and girls on stage and their confidence, it is amazing at what they're achieving.
1: Yeah, absolutely it is.
0: I say well done to those that are putting the kids out there and giving them the
1: encouraging
0: skills.
1: Encouraging them, yeah.
0: Yeah, no, it's really cool.
1: To the dance teachers too, because, you know, they have a big part in building confidence and helping these young kids, get out there and do something different.
0: Well done to all. And we've got a number of dance companies.
1: So many dance teachers and dance companies in the Shoalhaven. We're so lucky. They're all doing an amazing job.
0: Between that and gyms, I've never seen so many in my whole life.
1: We're getting fit on the South Coast.
0: We certainly are. It's 8:45. Spots is around the corner. Back with some juice next here at the U's.
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Breakfast Union here at Triple U. It's Quinn Hutz. Forecast today, partly cloudy conditions with a medium chance of showers throughout the morning and the afternoon. We're looking for tops of 18 degrees for Nowra. We're looking for 16 degrees for Ulladulla and 13 degrees for Barrel. Here's Billy Ocean. Love really hurts without you. It's 8 to 9. Mr. Brian Warren after 9 this morning. It's Triple UFM.

0: bit of JJ Cale and Cocaine here at Triple U. Not too far away from the 9 o'clock news. Brian in after 9 o'clock this morning. Thursday morning, the Wicket the Mayor back. She's back on full duties.
1: Excellent.
0: She said, I want to come and see you. I want to come and talk to you. I said, great. Excellent. There's lots to talk about there. Council meeting tomorrow night.
1: Yes.
0: So she's going to give us a debrief on what happens tomorrow night. So there's a little bit happening there. We've also got on the show Kung Fu. We're going to talk about
1: We're going to give more official

0: terminology to it. We're going to find out what the go is.
1: Well, Noel Mogg normally comes in and talks about trying to get the motorsports park up and running.
0: Yes.
1: But Norm, well, I won't talk about Norm's age, but Norm's an older gentleman, and he's been doing the here for a long time. And we've got his chief instructor coming along as well.
0: So excellent.
1: And we're going to talk about that. So that's just a little bit different for your listening radio on Thursday.
0: No, that'll be good because I've been thinking that maybe Hunter would be good at getting into some of that.
1: A bit of hoo-ha.
0: Yeah, a bit of hoo-ha. Karate.
1: Yep. I'll have that song. Everyone's kung fu fighting.
0: Yeah. We'll have to watch, what is it, Wax On, Wax Off?
1: Yeah, that's it. Yeah, yeah. What was that? That was called...
0: Karate Kid.
1: Brian, as I said, next, we will check you out on Thursday. Have a fabulous week. Still get the brolly out because it's going to be a little bit wet over the next couple of days.
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3: Good morning. I'm Lee Harrison. Support for the Coalition has dropped to a record low, raising concern about Angus Taylor's leadership. Michael Packey reports.
4: Two new opinion polls have been released overnight. News Poll and Redbridge both show support for One Nation has faltered, with its primary vote at 29%. Labor is back on top. And according to News Poll, the Coalition has hit an historic low of 17%. Anthony Albanese has seen a lift in his personal popularity, but dissatisfaction with the Prime Minister is still high. Pauline Hanson has also been marked down, while voters have all but given up on opposition leader Angus Taylor. A number of Mr. Taylor's colleagues are expressing concern over his inability to make any headway since taking the top job. Michael Packey, Canberra.
3: More than 3 days since two earthquakes devastated Venezuela, rescue teams have pulled an 11-year-old boy from the rubble alive. The Venezuelan government says they're now in critical hours to find any remaining survivors alive as the death toll rises to 1,450. Save the Children's Valentina says it's been a huge coordination effort in the aftermath.
5: One of the most amazing things that we have seen so far is the solidarity that also the civil society organizations is doing. And, well, everyone has the main focus, which is helping the affected.
3: Police are investigating the murder of a woman on the Gold Coast. Lachlan Gray reports.
6: Emergency services were called to a home in Biggera Waters just after 8 last night, where they found a 23-year-old woman with life-threatening gunshot wounds. She was declared deceased at the scene. A 23-year-old man was arrested and has since been charged with one count each of murder, domestic violence offence, and unlawful possession of weapons used to commit an indictable offence. He's due to appear at the Southport Magistrates Court today. Lachlan Gray reporting.
3: An investigation's underway after a pedestrian was killed in a crash in Sydney South. Police say the 40-year-old woman was struck by a vehicle at Mortdale. The 19-year-old male driver has been taken for mandatory testing following the incident. New data shows Australian students are being double-squeezed by higher university fees and the cost of living. Universities Australia research shows the cost of maintaining a basic student living standard has risen 5% faster than inflation since 2021. Chief Executive Luke Sheehy says students should be facing fewer barriers.
7: We need more students graduating in teaching, in nursing, in engineering and healthcare to support Australia's future. And we can't continue if we put these barriers up of high fees.
3: In other news, Australia and Vanuatu are expected to sign a $500 million strategic partnership to help curb China's influence in the region. Public hearings for the Royal Commission into Anti-Semitism will resume today. And one of the country's biggest energy providers is warning the economics of new wind farms are rapidly deteriorating. This is Air News. Tennis, and all is in readiness for Wimbledon 2026. For his preview of day one, here's Air Sports' Paul Walsh.
8: Partly cloudy day with a top temperature of 24 degrees will be the setting for day one of the championships here at Wimbledon. Four Aussies will be part of the action, with Alexander Vukic up against Jenson Brooksby from the US, Adam Walton taking on Dino Prismic from Croatia, Rinki Hijikata will face Jesper De Jong, while Daria Kasatkina has a court 16 appointment with Mimi Zhu from the UK.
9: Meanwhile, centre court will play host to Jannik Sinner, Arina Sabalenka and the 39-year-old Novak Djokovic, fronting up for his 21st SW19 campaign.
10: I think I'm better prepared here than I was for Roland Garros. And I always love playing on grass, and I have a very good score here in history in Wimbledon. So that gives me, of course, higher dose of confidence coming into the tournament.
9: Paul Walsh at Wimbledon for Air Sport.
3: Fremantle's moved two games clear on top of the AFL ladder with a 51-point win over Gold Coast. North Melbourne's won three consecutive games for the first time since 2019, downing Essendon by 14 points. In the NRL, the Tigers have gone down to the Knights 12-6, while the Raiders defeated the Dragons 24-16. And at the World Cup, Algeria has become the final third-place team to book its place in the knockout stages following a 3-3 draw with Austria. Australian Independent Radio News.
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11: Thanks, Chance and Beck, for Monday Breakfast, and also news of that new speed camera located near Stocklands. A strong trough is crossing our state today and tomorrow, bringing wet conditions through much of our inland. The forecast for today, partly cloudy, slight chance of a shower, light winds becoming northeasterly in the middle of the day, then light later. The coast 19 today, 18 for Nowra and 17 Ulladulla. Tomorrow, partly cloudy, chance of morning fog. Inland, high chance of showers, most likely in the afternoon and evening. Light winds becoming northerly in the middle of the day, with temperatures tomorrow reaching up to 20 degrees. And for Wednesday, partly cloudy, high chance of showers, most likely in the evening.
12: Triple U Road and Rail Update.
11: Trains may run to a changed timetable due to track work between Sutherland and Hurstville today until Thursday, the 2nd of July. On the roads, Macquarie Pass, the Illawarra Highway between Tongara Mine Road and Mount Murray Road is closed Monday to Thursday nights from 8 p.m. till 4 a.m.

Morning all, welcome to my small corner of the world until 11 o'clock. BEMU, four letters there. May not resonate with you, but it may be a solution to our ageing and increasingly unreliable diesel rail car sets that are servicing the Kiama to Bomaderry line. I'll explain later. Plus on the program today, the usual weekly guide to the movies or stream content. We have the usual classical or historical moment, current news, sometimes obscured in our local bulletins, all wrapped in a miscellaneous mix of music. Now, today I'm even playing from an ancient technology. It was a recording medium originally designed by Philips, I believed, for dictaphone machines for use in offices, but later extended well beyond that to, shall we say, medium fire, if not hi-fi. I'm talking of the humble cassette.

That's not bad for a cassette. Somebody Loves Me, title of the track, Bert Kanfrit's Orchestra from his Polydor cassette album, A Swinging Safari. And that was the title, A Swinging Safari, of his biggest hit outside Germany. For the Techos, I was playing from a Denon semi-professional DRM-595 cassette deck. A battery electric multiple unit, BEMU, is a battery electric railcar or accumulator railcar. It's an electric multiple unit or railcar whose energy can be supplied from rechargeable batteries driving the traction motors. Now, the State Member for Kiama, Caitlin McInerney, in a recent media release mentioned the New South Wales government is funding the Illawarra Rail Resilience Plan, which will cover that old chestnut of electrifying the line between Kiama and Bomaderry. Electrification of that line would be expensive. Through the tunnels, it would be difficult and would take the line out of service for a period of time. In short, it probably won't happen. Meantime, the passenger service may deteriorate due to the increasing issues with the ageing diesel cars in service, so why not consider two car sets of electric rail cars powered by batteries? Now, these were first trialled way back in the 50s in England, but the recent technology improvements in batteries in particular has made this mode of transport an effective reality, and they are in service in Japan, Germany and elsewhere. Now, the Railway Gazette International reports that the Austrian Federal Railways, OBB, has ordered 7 additional FLIRT ACU battery electric trains from Stadler, a manufacturer there, expanding its emission-free fleet. The new unit, set for delivery next year or the year after, will replace diesel trains on non-electrified routes in Lower Austria, including from the line, well, I mentioned a couple of lines here which I can't pronounce. German operator HLB has ordered Siemens trains, and Stadler and German Aerospace have teamed up to develop scalable battery packs for these BEMUs. As I mentioned, they're in service already in Japan and probably elsewhere with a typical range of up to 300 kilometres, and they can be fast charged in less than 20 minutes.

0: That's Troy Cassadaly and Trains. And I'm just checking his tour dates. He's out on tour again in a couple of months' time, firstly in South Australia. But he will be up at Thirroul with Ian Moss, and they'll be together on Friday, November 6th, and again in Springwood on Saturday, November 7th. Troy Cassadaly. It's movie review time. Again, time to join the CinemaScape team for a review of what's around in movies and streaming at the moment.
1: So today we are reviewing two films, one called The Good Boy. And then, Maud, what did you watch?
2: I watched Glenn Rothen.
1: Oh, okay. So The Good Boy, I had to look this up a few times because there was Good Boy, which I think it was last year, which was the dog film.
2: Oh.
1: And it was a little bit of a horror, psychological thriller from the point of view of a dog. Mm. And all the posters featured a Labrador. Everyone praised the performance of the dog. I think he won an award. I didn't see it myself, but that film was called Good Boy. This is The Good Boy. But if you try and Google it, often Good Boy, the dog film comes up. This one is The Good Boy, starring not a dog, but some pretty incredible actors. So The Good Boy, which I'll get into, is a film, well, they say comedy thriller by a Polish director. So there you go, another Eastern European.
2: It's a theme tonight.
1: It's a theme tonight. Jan Komasa. And it stars some incredible actors, including Stephen Graham, which we love. He's like everyone's favorite British dad. You know, he's just been doing some incredible work recently. Also stars Andrea Riseborough and Anson Boone and Kit Rakusen. So some new names there. So this film tells the story of a married couple played by Stephen Graham and Andrea Riseborough, who, this sounds a bit dark, and it is, abduct a 19-year-old, kind of a lad, larrikin, petty criminal, and they trap him in their basement to rehabilitate him and turning into a good boy, functional member of society. So a little bit dark, very weird premise, I'm going to say. The premise kind of says it all. The trailer as well explains. It's a dark film. There's some really interesting, themes that they play around with. You know, what does a good member of society mean in this day and age? This young 19-year-old, he's basically a kid still. You know, he has social media following. He does some crazy things on there, steals cars, does some stunts. So some may say he's just being young, being a bit reckless.
2: Sure.
1: Is he actually bad? Or is he on the path to bad?
2: Who gets to decide that?
1: Exactly. Well, and that's some of the bigger questions that the film asks. And the couple think they're the ones to decide actually what is good and bad. They themselves have a young boy and they try to, treat this older teenager as like a role model, so that they can learn from it. Look, it's weird, it's dark, but Stephen Graham is fantastic. Very unusual watch. Maud.
2: Well, now, you said thriller comedy. It sounds more like a horror to me. Is it funny?
1: It's not funny. it's not funny in that sense. I think it's more maybe like dark.
2: Dark humour?
1: Yeah, very dry.
2: Yeah. See, I like that.
1: Yeah, it's interesting, but a really unique watch.
2: It's not a laugh out loud funny.
1: Definitely not a comedy. No. It's definitely on the darker thriller side. Maybe something like, if anyone remembers, is it a killing of a
2: sacred deer?
1: Sure. So that kind of idea of,
2: that's the Yorgos Lanthimos film.
1: Yeah, a little bit darkness, young or like a kind of young adolescent boy. Where is he going? Is he good? Is he bad? Is he actually a sociopath? So it has a little bit of that, but not as mysterious, maybe.
2: Sure.
1: So,
2: I mean, those movies, it seems to me always half the people find them absolutely brilliant, very funny, like just love them. The other half just does not.
1: I know.
2: I'm often on the half that doesn't get it, but occasionally I'll find one that's really, really good. So what did you think of this one?
1: I really think it's worth a watch. If anything, Stephen Graham fans, get out there. He's just delivering. He's delivering film upon film. I know, but now he's worth it. He's worth the film ticket. So I would give a 4 out of 5 is so hard. It's like a 7 and a, 7.5, like 3.75.
2: Sure.
1: But we can't do that. So I'll just say 4.
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4: Would you think all of this is funny? 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
0: The Good Boy, 4 out of 5, or 3.75 out of 5, if you like. The Good Boy, if you're looking for it on the net, search for The Good Boy 2026 to avoid the confusion with the other movie released last year.

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7: Andreas Medinis is the president of my Rotary Club and he's a bird enthusiast. Well, more than that, he's a bird expert. He's also a vet. And he's posted this note to members, which I think you might find useful. You have probably heard on the news about the arrival of the H5N1 strain of avian influenza on the Australian mainland for the first time. That was in Western Australia. This strain has been responsible for the deaths of millions of seabirds and thousands of mammals on every other continent. BirdLife Australia and federal and state governments have been preparing for this eventuality for a number of years. Actions to limit the spread and mitigate the effects will be rolled out in these coming weeks. While birds are most at risk from this virus, mammals have been infected, notably seals and sea lions. A small number of humans have been infected and died from the disease. The symptoms in birds include lack of coordination, tremors, unusual posture, inability to stand or fly, diarrhea, difficulty breathing, coughing or sneezing, swelling around the neck, head and eyes, and cloudiness or changes in eye colour. Found sick or dead wildlife? Follow these steps. Avoid contact with sick or dead wildlife and their environment. Do not touch, move or approach the bird and do not allow pets to touch or eat sick or dead wildlife. Record what you see, the location of animals, where they were found, and take photos or video if possible without approaching the bird. Report any unusual illness or death in wild birds and other wildlife immediately via the Emergency Animal Disease Hotline, which is 1-800-675-888, 1-800-675-888. You can also take precautions to prevent potential transmission of avian influenza by thoroughly cleaning footwear, equipment and vehicles after visiting natural areas where wild birds may reside. 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

talking. Late night talking from Harry Styles. Now to our historical moment today, and we're going to feature Ethel Waters. Who's Ethel Waters? She was born October 31, 1896, and died September 1, 1977. She was an American singer and actress. She frequently performed jazz, swing, and pop music. She was on the Broadway stage and in concerts, and she began her career in the 20s singing blues and has many notable recordings from that time on, including Dinah, Stormy Weather, Taking a Chance on Love. She was the second African-American to be nominated for an Academy Award and the first African-American to star on her own television show and the first African-American woman to be nominated for a Primetime Emmy Award. So let's listen to Ethel Waters singing I Got Rhythm.

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0: sweet dream. 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
1: That's Ethel Waters, our historical artist today, and the best I can trace that back to is recorded around about 1930. She commenced her career in the 20s, and in 1957, she attended the Billy Graham Crusade. She attended a crusade at Madison Square Garden, and in later years, she gave her testimony of that night. Waters died on September 1st, 1977, age 80, and more recently, Ethel was written and performed by Terry Burrell as a one-woman tribute to her. It ran a limited engagement in February and March in 2012. Ethel Waters.

0: Can't Get You Off My Mind, that's Tones and I, with Young Franco and Che.
1: Elder abuse can take many forms. Financial abuse is the most common.
2: 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I gave him my card. He's my son.
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4: It's been a while since we've covered news from across the ditch. Here are some interesting developments that have occurred across the Tasman. Yes, New Zealand has significantly restricted its immigration settings, resulting in net migration falling to its lowest levels in over a decade. The slump is driven by both stricter government visa policies and a struggling local labour market that has prompted record numbers of New Zealand citizens to leave for Australia. The government has tightened work visa requirements, adding stricter English language tests and work experience thresholds for low-skilled applicants. Immigration New Zealand has ramped up compliance checks and suspended hundreds of employer accreditations to crack down on migrant exploitation. Parties within the government coalition continue to push for even tougher rules, including longer welfare stand downs and infrastructure surcharges on temporary visas. So, what is the impact? Housing relief. The sharp reduction in migrant demand has helped deflate the housing market, leading to notable declines in both advertised rents and real house prices, back towards pre-pandemic levels. So, the story over there in New Zealand is very much like it is further over there in Canada. The two main issues for us here, of course, in politics, housing, purchasing or renting, and the cost of living. Now, housing requires a two-step solution. Deal with the standard cost and demand equation. That is, build more accommodation, at the same time, reduce demand. Reducing demand means reducing our population increase through immigration. It's not rocket science. It just makes plain sense.

0: That's Eva Cassidy. That's a good version of People. And this is Mornings. Now, Community Network News, QNN, brings you the latest news for that sector of the community. And I didn't realise it was launched back in 2009, and it's broadcast nationally across the community radio network, including here on this program, and broadcast in Melbourne on Wednesdays at noon on 94.9.
1: 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Celebrating over 15 years on air thanks to Australia's only rainbow community media organisation, Joy.
2: Hi there, I'm Joaquin Main with your QNN update from the Associated Press. The Trump administration has launched legal action against one of the world's leading transgender health organizations, escalating the debate over gender-affirming care in the United States. The Federal Trade Commission, along with states of Texas, Iowa, Nebraska, and Alaska, has sued the World Professional Association for Transgender Health, known as WPATH. The lawsuit alleges that the organization made misleading claims about the benefits and risks of gender-affirming care for minors. WPATH has strongly rejected the allegations, describing the case as politically motivated and defending its guidelines as evidence-based and centered on individual patient care. The organization's standards are widely used by doctors and health providers around the world when treating transgender patients. The lawsuit marks the latest move in a broad push by the Trump administration to restrict access to gender-affirming healthcare for transgender young

That's a new release of Guitar Man from John Mayer. Another story from New Zealand, not a good one, unfortunately. Northland, that's north of Auckland in New Zealand, Northland Drug and Addiction Services are frustrated by the easy availability of meth pipes. They're calling on retailers to pull drug utensils from their shelves and for police and health authorities to enforce the law.

0: Radio New Zealand's visits to vape stores, $2 shops and dairies in Northland suggest it's likely hundreds, possibly thousands of shops around the country sell glass pipes for smoking, the country's most pernicious and addictive drug. That finding comes just days after dozens of alleged meth cooks and dealers were arrested in major police busts across the Northland district and Auckland. Rhonda Zielinski, chief executive of the Waihoranga Recovery Hub in Kaihohe in New Zealand's Northland, described the situation as absolutely ludicrous.
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2: I'm Alan Baskin. Opposition leader Angus Taylor is urging his colleagues to be patient as he tries to reset the coalition. Two new opinion polls show core support for the party continues to flounder at record lows. Angus Taylor is also struggling to make any inroads as preferred Prime Minister against Anthony Albanese and Pauline Hanson. He admits there is more work to do to win back voter trust.
3: You can't turn around a tanker in a few months. We have to just keep working and plugging away at axing Labor's toxic taxes, scrapping net zero, at ending mass migration, at putting Australians first. I know that's what Australians want to see.
2: Prime Minister Anthony Albanese is meeting with his Vanuatu counterpart in Canberra today. The government's expected to commit $500 million to supporting climate change adaptation and economic growth in the region. The pair is also expected to ratify a security treaty, making us Vanuatu's primary policing partner to help curb China's influence. More than 3 days after two earthquakes devastated Venezuela, rescue teams have pulled two 11-year-old boys from the rubble alive. The Venezuelan government says they're now in critical hours to find any remaining survivors as the death toll rises past 1,450. Save the Children's Valentina has told Today it's been a huge coordination effort in the aftermath of the earthquakes.
4: The most amazing things that we have seen so far is the solidarity that also the civil society organizations is doing. And, everyone has the main focus, which is helping the affected.
2: There's been a minor earthquake at Leongatha in Victoria. The magnitude 2.3 tremor was recorded just after 2 this morning. A woman has been shot dead on the Gold Coast. Emergency services were unable to save the 23-year-old when responding to the incident at Biggera Waters. A 23-year-old man has been charged with domestic violence murder. He's due to face court today. The third hearing block of the Royal Commission on Anti-Semitism and Social Cohesion is getting underway today. The latest round of hearings focuses on the distribution of anti-Semitic content and other forms of hate speech online. An airline employee has been charged by federal police with importing more than 1 kilo of heroin into Melbourne. The Thai national was performing work duties on board an international flight when she arrived at Melbourne Airport on Thursday and had her baggage screened by Border Force officers. They found white powder concealed within the lining of 12 tote bags in the woman's luggage. Testing allegedly returned a positive reading for heroin with an estimated street value of $500,000. New research shows Australian students are being double-squeezed by higher university fees and the cost of living. Universities Australia data has found the cost of maintaining a basic student living standard has risen 5% faster than inflation since 2021. A pilot and 10 skydivers have been killed when a parachuting school plane crashed in eastern France. Officials say the aircraft, which was carrying 5 first-time skydivers, fell almost vertically after taking off near Nancy. The Australian dollar is buying 68.89 US cents. This is Air News. In AFL, Dean Solomon insists he hasn't put any more thought into Essendon's vacant coaching job. Eddie Summerfield reports.
5: The Bombers' 10th straight loss as North Melbourne surged into 9th spot on the ladder with a 14-point win. Interim Essendon coach Dean Solomon no clearer if he wants the senior coaching job.
6: Haven't even thought about it.
5: Or what his next step will be.
6: Some stage there will be a conversation that needs to be had.
5: Round 16 finished with Fremantle recording a 51-point win, restricting Gold Coast to just 3 goals. Coach Damien Hardwick frustrated.